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2: Welcome back, Dragon fans. 30 seconds to go in the fourth. Dragons lead 21-0. Wheeler Park in to kick off. Another good kick. This one's going to be a little bit deeper. Going to be taken at the four-yard line. He bobbles it, drops it, picks it up. It's number nine. We got him down there. We missed one tackle. Now we got him reversing field. We got him inside the 15. He's going to fight, get back to the 15. And that's where the Armurchie Indians will start their next drive. It's going to be their worst field position of the night starting off back at the 15. Good job by the Dragons staying in their lanes, fighting off blocks.
3: Yeah, and getting down the field quick. As soon as he bobbled that, there wasn't a whole lot of opportunity for him to do much because you already had Zaire down at the 15-yard line.
4: Once again, we had a set of keys turned into the best box. It goes to a green 4-6.
3: Continuing to see Jamison Kimbrough get some snaps at the linebacker position. Dawson Tao is going to man the far side corner spot.
2: Mercy's going to come out in the pistol, going to have two receivers to the top side, one to the bottom. Indians moving left to right, 20 seconds left in the first quarter. Going to send a man in motion to the right.
5: Watch a throw out there.
2: Going to hand it to the back. He's got a little bit of a hole right there. We're finally going to converge on him. He's going to get up to the 19-yard line. Be a four-yard gain. Going to be second and six, probably the last play of the first quarter.
3: Yeah, Robbie, you're exactly right. From what I saw on film, they love that little swing pass out of the motion to number one.
2: That's going to bring the first quarter to an end. Dragons lead 21-0. 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
2: Welcome back, Dragon fans. Second quarter about to start. Dragons lead 21-0. Dragons got big-time command in this game so far.
3: Yeah, so far been able to do just about anything we want. Run the ball viciously, doing what we can in the pass game when we want to. A lot to Tyler Barkley from the tight end spot.
2: And on a brighter note, I'll say it in a minute, Armurchie comes the ball now, moving right to left. Got a nasty set on the right side. Now they're going to motion that whole nasty set, shift that whole nasty set to the left side of the line. Receiver to the left side. Quarterback's going to take it, and we hit him in the backfield. Quarterback tried to pull it. Couldn't get it out of the hands, and we had about three guys back there taking it down. Newberry, Jelani.
3: Ooh, big Makai.
2: No, not Jelani's not in there. Makai.
3: Jelani was. Jelani's the one that took the snap.
2: Okay.
3: Yeah, Jelani leads the way, and I'm telling you, he was about this close to taking that snap from the quarterback.
2: Oh, man, they're only giving him a yard loss?
5: Yeah.
3: That's crazy.
2: It'll be third and 11.
3: But, again, just consistently getting in the backfield. Right now our front three consists of Makai Hicks, Jelani Adams. Looks like Caden Allen on the far side.
2: We're going to have one receiver to the top, two to the bottom. Go back to the pistol. Quarterback's going to take it. Almost a bad snap. Quarterback's just going to have to run it now on a botched play. We missed one tackle. Finally going to take him down around the 20. Jelani Adams again chasing him down from the backside. It was a bad snap from Armurchie. Messed the whole timing of everything up, so the quarterback just decides to put it in his pocket and run. Got what he could. Got about 6 yards out of it, but it's going to be fourth and five from their own 20. Going to send Chance Hopper back for the punt.
3: Yeah, if this punt's anything like their last one, it looks like they do have a different punter back there. But the last one was real low, and Chance got the opportunity to catch it off the bounce and try to make a play with it. See if he gets another shot here.
2: They get a good snap off. Going to get a foot into it. It's going to be a nice spiral. It's going to be fair call. Chance is going to let it hit at about the Dragon 45-yard line. It's going to roll inside the 30 to the 29. So a good punt for our Murchie.
10: Attention, Dragons. We would like to recognize the class of 2016 celebrating their 10-year reunion tonight. 10 years ago.
3: Oh my word, that makes me feel so old. Our Murchie's
2: 2018.
3: I know, but I'm that close. Class of 2016 here at our Murchie. Their 10-year reunion. I graduated in 18. Goodness gracious. All right, offense is going to come back out on the field. No substitutions. We're going to keep that unit out there led by Riley Milliken, former Indian.
2: Miss O, Dragons are leading 21-0. Going to have two receivers to the top side. It's Carson Crabtree, Chance Hopper. Chance the inside, Carson the outside receiver. Going to give it to Trey Chapman in the backfield. Somebody tried to get him from the backside. He was able to slip from him just a little bit, but then he was caught up by number 4 for our Murchie.
3: Yep.
2: But he's going to get about 5 yards out of it. It's going to be second and 5.
3: Yeah, number 10.
2: We're going quick. Back to the line, two receivers, same formation. Trey Chapman in the backfield. Going to fake it to him. Going to throw a swing pass out there to Hopper. He gets a great block from Carson Crabtree. He's across the 50, across the 45. Gets one hit on him, knocks him down. But, man, a big gain for Chance Hopper right there. And, again, number 2, Carson Crabtree out there blocking like a boss.
3: Yeah, great block out there on the perimeter and a good, just quick pass out of the quarterback Milliken's hands.
2: Now they go same, well, don't know completely same formation. Now they bring the two receivers down to the near side. Carson Crabtree, the outside receiver. Hopper kind of in the slot. Milliken in shotgun. Trey Chapman still the running back in the pistol. Going to hand it to Trey off to the left. Milliken keeps it, lowers his shoulder, gets across the 35, down to about the 33-yard line. It's going to be a gain of about 7. It's going to be 2nd and 3.
3: Yeah, a little option right there, and Milliken decides to keep it. Gets a little top heavy.
2: Well, he got a little top because he lowered that shoulder. He saw somebody coming. He wanted to run over somebody. And the guy went a little lower than him, so he really couldn't run over him. So he did get out over his cleats right there and stumbled. Because he was ready for a big-time hit right there, but it just didn't come.
5: Probably playing with a little personal vendetta. I mean, I wouldn't say vendetta, but he wants to prove that he's
3: no doubt
5: where he needs to be.
2: Handoff goes to Trey Chapman, gets to the outside. He's inside the 25. Oh. Runs over, man, at the 20. But he knocked him down straight in front of him and then trips over him. It's going to be down at the 17-yard line. It's going to be a first down for the Dragons.
3: Oh, 27 for our Murchie. He's going to be seeing Trey in his dreams tonight. Goodness gracious. Lays the hammer. Dragons continue to get whatever we want on offense so far.
2: Take the receivers and put them on the top side now. Dragons at the Armurchie 17-yard line.
3: You got one-on-one. You take a shot here, I'd say.
2: Going to give it to Trey off to the right side. Got a big hole right there. Makes a move. Gets inside the 10, inside the 5.
3: Dragon
2: mark
3: people.
2: Him at the 4. Another first down for the Dragons. Going to be first and goal from the 4.
3: Man, I'm wondering if S.J. Sapp and Ben Bailey are having some sort of contest so you can get the most pancakes tonight. Because number 30 for Murchie's on the wrong end of that one every time. That time it was Big Ben.
2: Dragons go double tight, double wing. Trey Chapman in the eye, Milliken under center. Going to send Carson Crabtree in motion. Going to hand it to him. Tries to cut back to the inside, but he's going to be stopped by the yard loss back to the 5. 2nd and goal from the 5.
3: Yeah, there. Just a little sweep to Carson right there. And you got to make that very quick decision. Am I going to cut inside or am I going to go all the way to the sideline?
2: Try to bait him to the edge. And he tried to put that foot in the ground and cut it up. But he had three guys right there to try to get through and just could not do it. Loses a yard. Now they take two receivers out here to the near side. Milliken goes back in shotgun. Chapman flanking his right. Going to fake it to him. Milliken keeps it. Man, he's fighting for it. Gets down
3: to about
2: the three-yard line. Actually going to mark him at the two. It's going to be third and two, or third and goal from the two. 6:17 to go. Dragons lead 21-0. Threatening to go again.
10: Let's get behind that defense. Let's make the noise. Third down.
3: See what we go here.
2: We're going double tight, double wing. Chapman in the eye.
3: Trust your big boys up front. Just punch it in.
2: Quarterback sneak. Milliken's going to get in the end zone.
3: They got it.
2: Give him six. Riley Milliken.
3: Great job by Riley. Takes the snap and then kind of runs off to his right a little bit. A little bit different than we're used to seeing. I know last year Moss Tant did a good job of just kind of running right up the middle. But Riley kind of stands up, kind of picks his way through.
2: Got all the way out there to about the tackle before he started going upfield.
3: We're just looking for his holes. Does a good job running right up the back. A big S.J. Sapp on the right side.
2: Spencer Baker in for the point after. Chance Hopper the holder.
3: Michael Wallace.
2: The snapper. Kick is up. It's high. No, somebody gets a hand on it, and it's going to be no good. 5:51 to go. Dragons extend that lead. Missed the extra point. Dragons lead 27-0. 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
2: Welcome back, Dragon fans. Dragons get in the end zone, but somebody for our merchant got a big paw up there. Got it on the extra point. We miss it. We lead 27-0. Wheeler Prock is in again to kick off. Going to have a tired leg tonight, Wheeler may have.
3: Getting some good practice.
2: Put his foot into it. It's going to be a high kick again. Going to be taken at about the 8-yard line. Going to hit the hash, man. Oh, we whiff on one tackle. He gets to the outside, gets across the 20, spins out of another tackle, gets across the 25 to about the 26, 27. We'll see where they spot it. Looks like they're going to spot it at the 27. 22. Who is 22?
3: That's Hayden Reese.
2: Hayden Reese had him back there, man, and he just put a good move on him, and he just whiffed on him.
3: I'm telling you, I know that's something super small in a game that you're up 27-0, but going back to what we were talking about pregame, this is a week in a game where you really want to work on that little stuff like that. So we got to wrap up a little bit better and putting ourselves in the correct position on kickoff team.
2: Our Murchie will start this drive from their own 27-yard line. 5:45 to go in the half. Dragons lead 27-0. Almerchie's going to have trips to the near side. They're moving right to left on your radio dial toward the north end zone. Quarterback's going to take it, drop back, looking to throw. Pump face. You got
3: Isaiah
2: Anderson.
5: Did they call the ball? I thought he did, but they're calling it down.
2: They're going to call him down back at the 17-yard line. Isaiah was all back there, and he kind of jumped a little bit on that pump fake, but then came down and got him on the ground.
3: Well, the quarterback for Armurchie again from the shotgun spot, he drops back. He acts like he's got all day to make that throw, and you got guys like Isaiah just screaming off the edge. You got to get rid of that ball.
2: It's going to be a loss of 10. It's going to be second and 20. 5 minutes to go in the half. Armurchie's going to bring trips to the near side, single receiver to the top side. Going to bring the running back in motion, empty backfield. They're going to run a little swing pattern to number 28. But, man, you had Newberry tracking him down, but it is going to be incomplete.
3: Yeah, swing pass out to number 28, and I think 28's a little bit glad he didn't catch that because it was going to get lit up.
2: Newberry was tracking him big time.
3: Yeah, again, just Armarchi tries to get the ball in the air, and they lean heavily on that pass game, but they just don't have as many pieces to be successful as other teams.
2: It's going to be 3rd and 20 for the Indians. They got the ball at their own 17-yard line. Got to get to the 37-yard line. Two receivers to the near, one to the far. Put the running back on the quarterback's right. Going to fake it to him. Big S.J. Sapp gets his hands up. Going to knock that ball down.
3: Oh, I wish he had caught that.
2: It's going to be 4th down and a punting situation for the Indians.
3: Super deep in their own territory. Even down 27 zip, you just can't go for it here. So they are going to punt. Can't tell what number that is, but it's not number 7. Maybe
2: it's 14. Number 14.
3: Yeah, okay.
2: I think number 7 just punted that very first time, but it's been 14 ever since. Chance Hopper back at about the Dragon 48-yard line. High snap. Good high spiral. Chance is going to let it hit. Going to take an Indian bounce, gets back into Dragon territory. They're going to mark it down at the 42-yard line. So good field position for the Dragons again to start this drive. Dragons just kind of having their way tonight offensively and defensively out there.
3: Lot to laugh. There's a lot to laugh about as a Dragon fan tonight.
2: Yeah.
3: Yeah, going to continue to just bring out our first team offense, it looks like. I have noticed the sophomore, Cohen Treglong, getting a lot of snaps tonight at left guard.
2: I think he has started the whole game. I think he's been at left guard the whole game.
3: I think he has, too.
2: Dragon's going to have two receivers to the near side. Going to have freshman Kimbrough in the back. We fake it to him, looking to go deep to Carson Crabtree. He's going to be overthrown.
5: Oh, wow.
2: I don't think Carson ever saw the ball.
3: Nope.
2: Almost intercepted by number 9.
3: Nope. That right there was a little hitch and go route. And the second Carson made his little move, yeah, that's when Riley's going to throw the ball. So he didn't even see it coming. That was almost really bad.
2: And to be real, if it was a hitch and go, it was not a very well thrown ball either, because it was thrown way behind Carson where he was running. But it's going to be 2nd and 10 for the Dragons. Kimbrough in the eye, two receivers to the near side. Going to hand it off to Kimbrough off to the left side, breaks one tackle, gets across the 50, the 40.
3: Turn it on, 35.
2: The 20, the freshman's going to get into the end zone. Give him 6. Kimbrough, no flags.
3: Freshman Jamison Kimbrough, right up the middle. Nobody touches him. Great blocking again by the big nasties up front for the Dragons. Jamison's going to get in on the action again tonight with a big touchdown run.
2: I'm going to tell you what, the first 2 or 3 games, I had a hard time remembering his name. Now I'm going to have to start remembering his first name. I know it's got Kimbrough now.
3: Yeah.
2: But now I got to remember Jamison. Give him 6, Jamison. Spencer Baker in for the point after. Good snap, good hold, kick is up, it's high enough, it's long enough, and it's straight enough.
3: Nice.
2: 3:25 to go in the half. Dragons extend that lead 34-0. 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
2: Welcome back, Dragon fans. 3:25 to go in the first half. Dragons extend that lead 34-0.
3: Again, Dragons getting whatever they want on offense. That time capped off by a huge touchdown run from your freshman running back and linebacker, Jamison Kimbrough.
2: Jamison got a little more speed than I thought, too.
3: I'm telling you, he is athletic.
2: He kicked it in there. Wheeler Park in for the kickoff. Done a good job tonight so far. Put his foot into it. It's going to be another good kick, this time taken at the 5-yard line. He drops it again, number 9, picks it up one-handed. Now he's trying to get all the way across the field. Going to break one tackle, but we're finally going to get him around the 20. I think they're going to mark him at the 21. I kind of saw what you saw at the peripheral, so explain it.
3: Oh, man. Peyton Newberry's making a great angle on the kid, but number 7, who's actually their quarterback, is back there trying to block, and Peyton just runs smack over him.
5: That's what you call staying in your lane.
3: That's exactly right. I mean, just blew him up.
2: 3. Amerchi will start this drive on their own 26-yard line. 3:15 to go in the half. Dragons lead 34-0.
3: Dragons have made a couple substitutions on defense. Blaze McCary is in at cornerback.
2: Blaze has been in there a little bit. 2 receivers to the near. They're going to reverse out. Going to hit the guy in the backfield. Got a flag. Jelani Adams was the first man there. We'll check the flag.
3: Blanking on the new kid's name. He's in there too. Michael Barker. Man in the far side corner spot.
2: Personal foul.
5: Face mask
2: against the Dragons.
3: You got to play smart. But again, man, just so many gold helmets in the backfield off the rip. That time it was Jelani, Peyton, and Isaiah. About as soon as the running back gets the ball, you got 3 or 4 gold helmets back there immediately.
2: That's going to, after the penalty mark off, that's going to get the ball out across the 35 to the 36. It's going to be a first down for the Indians.
3: Somebody for Amerchi that hasn't gotten involved at all on offense is number 1 for them. It's kind of their Swiss Army knife.
2: Running back shifts back to the pistol. 2 receivers to the near side. Quarterback's going to fake it, looking to go deep again. Got a man open back there. It's number 9.
5: Oh,
2: great job. Ooh. By number 4 there.
3: Michael Barker.
2: Call could have went either way there, but gets up in front of him. Knocks the ball away.
3: Yeah, got to be really careful out there, too. Got to make sure to turn your head. Like you said, that could have been called either way. Big opportunity down the field for Amerchi.
5: Felt like he played that one pretty as well as he could, but yeah, having a step or two on him. He just timed it right enough where the guy was going to catch it. He was going to try to rip through it. So,
3: and again, pass intended for big number 9 for Amerchi.
2: Amerchi has a nasty set to the right side. Now they're going to shift that nasty set over to the left side. 1 receiver to the left side. Going to give it to the back in the backfield. And man, we are all over him again. Jelani.
3: And Makai.
2: And Makai back there.
3: I mean, as soon as he gets the ball.
2: It's going to be a loss of 5. It's going to be 3rd and 15. Clock running, minute 35 to go in the half.
3: Dragons playing with a lot of confidence.
5: When you get that much of a push, though, I mean,
3: you just go for it.
5: Yeah, it's just hard.
2: 3 receivers to the near side. They empty the backfield. 1 receiver to the top side. Quarterback's going to take it. Going to roll to the near side, looking to throw. Got a man open out here, number 14, and you got
3: Carson
2: Crabtree in coverage right there. Gets to him at the same time the ball does. Knocks it loose. Going to be incomplete. Going to be 4th and 15 with 1:05 to go. Going to force Amerchi to punt again. Dragons do get the ball coming out second half.
3: Yeah. Credit to Carson right there, too, just coming in quick, making up a lot of space in a short amount of time. That kid was open. Carson turns on the boosters and makes a play. See if Chance gets another opportunity here. It was a good punt by our Murchie last time.
2: We get a good snap. We're going to try to set up the return. It's going to hit. Take a Pepperl bounce this time. Yeah, I thought number 8 got his hand up and got a hand on it and touched it before it got any worse there for the Indians, but they're going to mark it down at the Dragon 44-yard line.
5: Got 35 seconds to go.
3: So yep.
2: See what the Dragons do here for half. Like I said, we do get the ball coming out of the second half. It's 34-0 right now.
3: I'm sure whatever it is going to be on the ground. Got a 3-receiver set. Michael Barker's in the game on the far side, out wide.
2: Zaire Williams is going to be the tailback. Milliken's in shotgun. Milliken's going to roll to the left, looking to throw on the run. He's going to hit a man. That's number 4, Michael Barker. It's going to be complete. Just short of the first down.
5: That's not where he went out.
3: No. No, it's not.
2: They're going to mark him out at the Indian 48-yard line. It's going to be a gain of 8. Going to be 2nd and 2 with 27 seconds left.
3: Yeah, just a little 8-yard out route towards the sideline.
5: Now, to me, that looked more like the waggle with him rolling out like that.
3: Barker does a good job to make the catch and keep his feet in bounds.
2: Barker, the receiver, to the top side. You got Crabtree and Hopper to the bottom side. Zaire in the backfield. Milliken's going to take it, drop straight back. Got a little bit of a time. Avoids one sack. Starts running with it. Now he gets across the 50. Makes one man. Makes across the 35, 45, 40, 35, 30, 25. Going to run out of bounds.
3: Okay,
2: inside
3: Riley.
2: The 25. Got 14 seconds left. I think that's just a towel. I don't think that's a flag on the field. Or maybe it is a flag.
3: Yeah, you had 3 receivers running routes down the field. Riley didn't like any of them.
2: There's a flag around the 30-yard line. They're going to call holding against the Dragons.
3: Milliken just tucks it and goes. Makes a great adjustment.
2: That's going to be a spot foul. They're going to mark it from the spot at the 32-yard line. It's going to bring it back to the 42-yard line, but it is going to be a first down.
3: Bring it back. We've still got 14. But just that, under 15 seconds left in this first half.
2: That doesn't add any time to it. But like you said, 14 seconds to go. Dragons lead 34-0 right here before halftime. They're trying to get into the end zone again. We do get the ball coming out second half. Dragons can go double tight, double wings. Zaire's going to be the lone back in the eye. Going to send Carson Crabtree in motion.
5: Oh.
2: Going to reverse it.
3: Turn it on, Chance.
2: Trying to get to the corner. Gets to the corner.
12: Oh, he's got a horse collar.
3: Come on, buddy. You saw that.
5: Wow.
2: Right in front of him.
5: Oh, if I was Coach Haywood, I would be going ballistic.
3: That is
2: insane. He's out to the numbers.
5: That's a good way to get a kid hurt.
2: Oh, man.
3: He gets up good.
2: That's going to be the last play of the first half. Dragons going to come out of here 34-0. Dragons clicking on all cylinders right now. And, look, you got a couple of the coaches over here trying to have a conversation, but the officials aren't going to go toward them. Man, that could have been bad. But a good first half for the Dragons. They're clicking on all cylinders, offense and defense tonight. Trying to watch Coach Hayward's going to come over here and try to talk to him because, man, that was an obvious blatant horse collar right there in front of the official. Not that the kid did it on purpose. It just happened. But, man, they don't – not that I'm being nitpicky. Oh, there's a penalty there. That's one of them injury penalties that needs to get called.
5: Yeah, you don't worry about the score or time or anything like that. That's a – the whole reason for that penalty or that call is to keep kids from getting hurt.
2: Yep.
3: Yeah.
2: But just like I said, Dragons clicking on all cylinders here tonight, offensively, defensively, special teams doing a great job just doing what they're supposed to do here tonight. We lead 34-0. We're going to take a break. We're going to have a halftime replay tonight. Couldn't wrangle anybody in to get a new one. We're going to replay the Miss Ellenberg interview. We'll do that, and then when we come back after that, we'll try to check some scores around the area. 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
20: Welcome to the Jim's Tire Store and Service Center Halftime Show. Today we're in here with Miss Ellenberg. Miss Ellenberg, first off, how many years have you been in education?
21: I am proud to say that I am starting my 29th year in education. Every one of those years has been at Pepperell High School.
20: Okay, well, that just answered my next question. How many years have you been at PHS? 29 years.
21: Every one of them.
20: And
21: every one of them.
20: And how many years have you been coaching here at PHS?
21: 29 years.
20: 29 years.
21: Pretty much so, 29 years. Okay. I think there's been a couple of gaps in there, but pretty much so, 29 years.
20: Well, what we're doing here, basically I like to get all the fall sports in, volleyball, but you have also been the coach of the girls golf team, obviously the girls volleyball team, and you are also helping out with girls wrestling. First, let's just talk about this year's team on volleyball. How is the season going? You know, we've had a few good years over the last couple of years, even had a state run a couple of years ago. How is the season going so far for you this year?
21: Our season so far is going fantastically. I have a group of girls that are some of the most hardworking girls that we have at Pepperell High School as far as athletes go. These girls have bought into our conditioning program that we started in June. Shout out to Dirty Dog Barbell.
20: I was going to bring that up.
21: Yeah, they have been working so hard since June to get into conditioning. You know, people would ask me, well, are they actually showing up? Yes, they actually showed up, and we would have a lot of days of conditioning that all of the girls were there. And, you know, these girls are working hard. I believe we have one bat that was on varsity last year, so we're a very young team this year. We do have several juniors, but we're still young as far as graduating out almost an entire team of seniors last year. So we've still got some things to do, but as I've talked to them about, we don't want to peak at the wrong time. So we're doing what we need to do, and we're getting there.
20: Good deal, good deal. Now, you do have one of your players in here, sophomore Rebecca Dushman. I'll ask her a question here in a second. I was going to ask you both of these questions, but now I'll split it up since she's in here. What are your expectations for your team this year?
21: My expectations for our girls this year is that they come out every game and play one point at a time. And that's something that I've been trying to beat into their head, so to speak. They have to play one point at a time. If they'll just win one point, the end of the game is going to take care of itself. And so if they'll just win one point at a time, by the time this is over, we're going to have all of the wins that we need.
20: Now over to you, Rebecca. What are the players' expectations for this season?
0: I would say that all of the players, we agree that we want to get better for sure, but I think keeping the Lord a priority through our team and with everything that we do, with if we mess up and resetting and just remembering that we're playing for an audience of one, has helped us a lot this season. But Coach Ellenberg has helped us realize that if we play one point at a time, it'll all play out how it needs to.
20: Good answer. Especially like your answer about playing for an audience of one. That's great.
21: Hey, Clay, we had a fantastic time at FCA camp. We had three girls that were saved at FCA camp this year.
20: Good deal.
21: And we certainly do appreciate Pepperell High School's FCA and Rome Area FCA for their support in helping us get there. And Rebecca's absolutely right. There are things that, obviously, volleyball is important to every one of us, but there are things that we're doing with this team that are a lot more important.
20: Yeah. Good deal. Love to hear that. Now, moving away from volleyball just a bit, as I mentioned, you're also the girls' golf coach, and you are assistant coach with girls' wrestling. Since those are not really fall sports, but we don't do a halftime show in the in the spring and winter,
21: yes.
20: Tell us a little bit about the golf and the girls' wrestling. How your, I guess, attitude towards it, especially when it comes to the girls' wrestling. I know that's something very new here at PHS just the past few years. Just tell us a little bit about what's going on with those two sports. You can start off with golf.
21: Well, I am the head golf coach for both boys and girls.
20: Oh, okay.
21: Just to let you know.
20: Okay.
21: So I love my boys to death, and I don't want to leave them out at all. Our golf team has grown tremendously, and I could not do any of that without the help of Coach Scoggins. Coach Robbie Scoggins is our assistant golf coach, and we work extremely well together. Golf season will start at the end of January, and it runs through literally the end of May. It is the longest season. We start before the spring sports, and we end after the spring sports. We're lucky enough to have Meadow Lakes as our home course, and they are just absolutely fantastic to us and helping us with anything that we need. Like I said, our golf team continues to grow. I love to get eighth graders in that can play JV. It is a growing sport, and we need people that are already swinging the club before they come into high school to be on the golf team. So we'll have signups probably in November for the golf team to get things going. So always look forward to that season. It's a great time.
20: And now on to girls wrestling. Like I said, I know that's something new we have here at PHS over the last few years. And I know you've only been in it for the last couple of years. But just talk to us a little bit about the dynamics of girls wrestling.
21: Girls wrestling is probably one of the fastest growing sports. And colleges are beginning to pick up girls wrestling so that there are scholarships available for girls that are interested in wrestling, and especially with it being so new right now. Now is certainly the time to jump on that and get involved. Wrestling, I believe, opens up a door for girls that don't necessarily have a sport that they're interested in, but they might be interested in doing this. We do all of the conditioning, all the strength training at practice. Coach Knight, Coach Wood both do a fantastic job with the wrestling program, both the boys and the girls. And it's really funny that we're actually starting sign-ups today in the lunchroom for the wrestling programs, both the boys and the girls. They can sign up in the lunchroom to do that. It's broken down into weight class. Girls only wrestle girls now. It used to be that girls would wrestle boys, but it's not that way anymore. So girls are only wrestling girls. So it gives girls an outlet that they may not otherwise have. And it's just a fun sport to watch, and it's a fun sport to be involved in. And I appreciate Coach Knight giving me the opportunity to do that.
20: I guess there's one thing we could agree on. That's a good sport for some of these young girls, just to get that aggression out.
21: Yes, absolutely. Bring them on.
20: Well, thank you for your time, Miss Ellenberg, and as always, go Dragons.
21: Absolutely.
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2: Welcome back, Dragon fans. I'm going to go over some scores around the area, but I'm going to tell you a pet peeve of mine real quick, Tyler. Pet peeve I have is, I know some people out there, some, I know we have an older generation that listen to us, and this is probably going to make them mad. But since I've turned 50 and I wear glasses, I cannot stand apps on my phone that I can't enlarge. Because I'm still, even with my glasses, I'm having trouble seeing. So I'm going to struggle through this right now and try to give you some scores around the area.
5: Sounds like you need to pass that on over to the young guys there with T. Wilch.
2: Tyler's too worried about texting and posting something on Twitter right now.
3: Yeah,
2: so
3: that's right. Got to keep everybody updated on Twitter land.
5: TikTok.
3: It's not even Twitter no more. It's X.
2: Oh, yeah. It's still Twitter to me.
3: Yeah, it's still Twitter. 100%.
2: So some scores around the area. You got Rockmart over Union County, 37-0 at the half. You got Heard County over Coosa, 43-0 at the half. And a shocking score to me at the half is still a close game, but Mount Zion over Darlington, 7-0. You got at the half, Bremen over Model, 35-3. Harrison County over Terrell, 17-0. Tie ball game, man, that's a big ball game up in Dalton tonight, Cedartown and Dalton. Dalton's supposed to be a big heavyweight in that classification, and Cedartown is staying right there with them. It's tied up 7-7. You got Temple down to Holy Innocence, 24-12. Sonorville down 1 point to Cahulla Creek, 14-13. Chattooga down to Gordon Lee, 10-0. Excuse me. You got Cartersville over Villarica, 58-0. Fannin County down to Christian Heritage, 21-17. Lafayette over Murray County, 13-7. North Murray and Ringgold is showing no score. Tryon and Northview showing no score. And at the half, you got Rome down to Douglas County, 3-0. Woodland and Cass showing no score. Lakeview 4-0 and Gordon Central showing no score. But the game you've all tuned into to listen to tonight, Dragons up big at the half, 34-0. We're going to take another break. We'll come back shortly. We'll talk a little bit more about this first half that we've seen. And we'll try to give you some ideas of what we expect to see coming in the second half. 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
6: Welcome back, Dragon fans. Got our Merchants Band still on the field. Neither team has made their way back out yet. Here comes some of Pepperell's guys, some of the skill players, it looks like. Well, here comes the rest of the team way behind them. But our Merchie's not made it back to the field yet. But we're going to go. Robbie's got us some unofficial. We're going to always say unofficial.
7: Absolutely.
6: He's pretty close.
8: He's pretty close,
6: but we're going to say unofficial stats. He's got us some from the first half. Go ahead, Mr.
7: Yeah. Basically, what we kind of talked about, it was just come out, do your job, do your assignments, and get out of here injury-free, and that's what happened the first half. I'll go ahead and start with Pepperell on the offensive side. They, I'll just give you the overall stats. I had 24 plays total with 20 runs of 190 yards and four pass plays for 78 yards for a total of 268 in the first half. But what's more impressive is our Merchies had 21 plays, and again, unofficial, but 21 plays, and they're minus 24 yards. I didn't add in, they did have like a 15-yard face mask penalty, and then that late hit out of bounds on the kickoff. But, defense is just dominating. They're getting in the backfield. The D-backs are doing their job on pass breakups and things like that. So everybody's doing their job. I think it's probably to that point now that you're going to start seeing some younger guys in the game. But this is the games they need in case, you know, they need them down the stretch.
6: Somebody goes down.
7: Yeah, I didn't want to say that, you know, but
6: it's part of the game.
7: It is, but I didn't want to be the
8: dadgummit, Clay.
7: I didn't want to put mojo on anybody. So anyway, so total.
6: It's Tyler's fault.
7: Dominant effort on both sides of the ball.
6: Yeah.
7: But I've just been really, really impressed with that defense, on the front and in the back. And they're doing a great, great job.
8: I just need to say, if I had said that, I'd be catching all the strays right now. Yeah, but no, you hit it on the money. I mean, we have done exactly what we came out here to do. Everybody's playing smart. Everybody's playing fast and physical. We're doing our job, and we've kind of done the work. So now this second half is about hopefully getting some young guys some reps. To help us in the future, whether it's this year, next year, whatever. I mean, we've talked about all season how young of a roster we've got. So hopefully some guys are going to get some chances here.
7: Big thing is going into the second half, you just don't want to get lethargic.
8: No. Right.
7: And I felt like maybe those at first series or so, kind of like looked a little slow, like, hey, let's just kind of just do what we need to do. And then they realized, hey, let's just go ahead and get it done.
9: Right.
7: So turned it on a little bit better the second series on both sides of the ball. But, yeah, they got after it, but you just don't want to let up here. You know, you gotta push the pedal and keep playing.
6: Yep. You don't let up. And I'll, if I'm mojoing or not, I don't know. If you let up, that's when people get hurt.
9: Yeah.
7: Yep.
6: And that's exactly what we do not need. Both teams have made it back out doing their halftime stretches. We'll take a break. When we come back, we'll be ready for the second half.

0: stretches. We'll take a break. When we come back, we'll be ready for the second half. 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
0: Welcome back, Dragon fans. Just about ready for the second half. Our Merchies already made their way into the kickoff position. Now the Dragons making their way, and I'll tell you what, we saw this, and I keep, Tyler, can you remember what team it was maybe? Maybe it was Dade County, but our Merchie does have a female kicker. Was it Dade County?
7: That had several
0: year
7: kicker.
0: That had it several years ago that had a female kicker?
7: I want to say so.
0: Do you know that, Robbie? Do you remember that? Was it Dade County?
8: Maybe. I know at Model we did several years ago, Rachel McFry.
0: Oh, yeah, I remember that too.
8: She was an exceptional athlete, ended up being like a I thought it was cool that I was a four sport letterman. She was like six sport letterman.
0: And they basically just kick it straight to the front line, number 22.
7: Yeah, that's Hayden Reese.
0: Hayden Reese, and it does a good job of just grabbing it and going straight down. But that'll give the Dragons good field position to start the second half at their own 47-yard line.
7: From what I can tell, looks like we're going to be keeping a lot of our ones out there for at least this first drive.
8: I can see you giving them maybe a series here.
7: Yep.
0: Depending on how they do. If they come out and look crappy, you leave their butts in there.
7: Yeah. Yeah, got Trevin Goodwin in at tight end.
0: Going to have two receivers to the top side. Dragons are moving left to right on your radio dial. Going to have Trey Chapman starting the game at tailback. Going to fake it to him. Going to throw it out there to Chance Hopper. It's going to be complete.
9: Good block.
0: Number seven, the quarterback, is going to chase him down from the back. Going to get maybe 2 yards. It's going to be second and eight.
7: Yeah, credit to number seven right there for our Merchie. Chance has got wheels. We all know it.
0: Right, seven had a good angle on him, too.
8: Yeah, great pursuit, great angle there.
7: Got it there quick. Made a good open-field tackle on one.
0: Going to be second and eight. Gets the ball up to the 49-yard line, just shy of midfield. Going to bring Crabtree and Hopper to the near side now. Going to have Zaire Williams back there. Trey came out. Zaire comes in. Tyler Barkley up back on the right side of the line. Going to give it to Trey just on a counter. Trey back to the backside. He's across the 50, 45, wow. 40.
7: Ooh.
0: His shoestring tackle going to fall all the way up to the 40-yard line. But it is going to be a first down, man. He had one man to beat. That guy just throws one arm up. and gets him.

0: It's going to be three plays. Going to see our third running back, Zaire, checks out. The freshman, Jamison Kimbrough, checks in.
1: Big run for Zaire again. Just showing that crazy quickness and burst.
0: Two receivers to the near. Going to be the pistol, just offset to the right just a little bit. Going to give it to Kimbrough off to the left side. Breaks one tackle, cuts back across field, breaks another tackle. Still zigzagging, but he's going to get maybe 2 yards. They're going to drive him back across the 40.
2: He zigzagged about 25 yards.
0: Yeah, but they're going to give him forward progress up to the 38-yard line. Our Murchie's got a player down.
1: Yeah, it took about 4 guys for Murchie to bring him down. Yeah, Murchie does have a guy down.
0: Made me nervous a little bit. He was not moving at all.
1: I know.
0: When our trainer got out there to him first, I did see him move his head over to the side. But, yeah, Jamison ran about 25 yards, got 2 yards out of the carry, just zigzagging back and forth.
2: He looked like he hit the X button a couple times, too, on the spin.
1: Yeah, right.
2: Is that the right button, Tyler?
1: I think so. It depends on what controller you're playing with. Xbox, PlayStation, what are we working with?
2: Atari, I'm hitting right or left or up or down.
0: And the red button.
2: Yeah. Jump!
0: Playing Pitfall. That was number 10 for our Murchie, being assisted off the field. Got a little bit of a limp.
1: Yeah, he had trouble coming off the field earlier.
2: Our Murchie's got some good-looking kids.
0: They do. That number 10, the number 9, number 1 out there, number 8.
1: Yeah, number 1 is usually one of their go-to playmakers, and he has not touched the ball.
0: They got some good-looking linemen, too.
2: That 72.
0: Dragons going to have two receivers to the near side. Trey Chapman checks back in the game. Oh. Low snap. Carson grabs it. Trey gets
1: stay on, Trey!
0: 35, 30, 25. Great block by Carson Crabtree. 20, 15.
2: Oh, what a cut.
0: 10 stays on his feet. 5.
1: Oh,
0: get in the
1: goodness.
0: End zone. Give him 6. Trey Chapman.
1: Credit to Riley Milliken right there. Low snap. Ball goes in between his legs. Picks it up and just kind of puts it out there
0: Trey came back to get it.
1: Yeah. Yeah, great adjustment there. And Trey putting the moves on our Murchie defenders to get into the end zone for another Dragon touchdown.
2: It almost looked like a Statue of Liberty.
1: Yeah, it's exactly what it looked like.
2: Statue of Liberty, yeah. But not on purpose.
1: Yeah, completely accidental. But ran to perfection.
0: Spencer Baker in for the point after. Chance Hopper the holder. Good snap, good hold. Kick is up. It's high enough. It's long enough. And it's straight enough. 7:53 to go in the third quarter. 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
0: Welcome back, Dragon fans. 7:53 to go. Score should be 41-0. They have not fixed the clock yet. It's showing 40. Wheeler Park in. Man, he's had a workout tonight with that right leg.
1: Yeah, he has. There's that 1 point.
0: Okay, they finally get it up there.
1: Yeah, and this for those that are just joining, that's 7:42 in the third quarter. Dragons up 41-0.
0: Going to be a decent kick all the way back, taking it to 7-yard line on the far side of the field, trying to cut it back to the hash. Makes one man miss. Got Newberry wrapping him up now. Got a flag come in. Way back.
1: Yeah, way
0: back.
1: That's
0: a good throw from the flag. He threw it from about the 45, and it lands at the 25.
1: I guess wonder what he saw that far away.
0: Got to be holding. Kick return by number 28. Because only one person hit the guy, and it was Peyton Newberry, and he hit him up kind of high, so there could be no face mask. And the official is facing the direction of our mercy. It is going to be holding against our mercy. Ball was at the 21-yard line, so that's going to put it back at the – actually, it was at the 22. They're going to put it back at the 12.
6: With the penalty, that brings it back to the 11-yard line. Are you good for 10 for your Indiana?
1: Still, Dragons keeping a lot of their ones out on defense as well. Jameson Kimbrough continuing to get a lot of reps at linebacker. Pretty much for the majority of the night, your two linebackers have been Jameson Kimbrough and Isaiah Anderson. They have been flying all over the place.
0: Merchant's going to have two receivers to the near, one to the far. Going to hand it to the running back. Quarterback tried to pull it. He breaks one tackle. It's going to get all the way up to about the 18-yard line.
1: Speaking of Jameson right there, he's the man in the backfield and just kind of over pursues just a little bit and misses the tackle for the loss.
0: It'll be a gain of six, going to be second and four.
1: Looks like Peyton Newberry was there to clean it up.
2: Yeah, he just got past the heel line there.
1: Yeah, right.
2: Instead of breaking it down a little bit. I've noticed that the, I think I noticed this first half, the D-backs are playing more of a man coverage. Cover one, I guess you'd call it.
0: Two receivers to the near, one to the far. They bring the far receiver in motion. Going to give it to the back. Quarterback keeps it. You're going to have.
2: He did his job.
0: Yes, he did.
1: That's exactly right.
0: Take the quarterback, whether he's got the ball or not, and he kept it.
1: Big 50, Makai Hicks. That's huge tackle for a loss.
0: That's going to be a loss of the seven that they had, or six that they had. It's going to be third and 10. Puts the ball back at the 12-yard line.
1: Yeah, the new kid, Jennings, still getting reps at that outside backer spot. But again, man, just the Dragon defense getting what they want, consistently having gold helmets in the backfield, not giving our Murchie much room to work with at all.
2: That's what I like to see right there with the big number 50.
1: Yeah,
2: just staying at home. He could have just ran straight to the running back, but he stayed at home, did his job, and it paid off.
0: Empty backfield for Armurchie. Armurchie's going to have to burn a timeout. They couldn't get set up in time. They had trips to the left, and they bring a receiver all the way over here to go trips left, and twins left, trips right, but they didn't have enough time to get it ran. So timeout on the field. We'll take it with them. 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
0: Welcome back, Dragon fans. 4:46 to go. Dragons lead 41-0. Got Armurchie in the third and long, third and 10 from their own 12-yard line.
1: Got a little bit of clarification from a buddy of ours, Preston Frazier.
2: Thanks, Preston.
1: Spin is circle or B on the gaming controller.
0: Indians are going to have trips left, twins to the right, empty backfield. Quarterback in shotgun. He's going to take a couple steps. We got pressure, but he splits the pressure, but he's not going to get away.
1: Hey, man. Oh,
0: he tries
1: word.
0: To throw it. Had a receiver in the area. I don't see how he even saw that receiver over here. He had so many people in him and dragging him to the ground, but he does get it away. But it is going to bring up fourth down because that sack would have been around the five-yard line. We got a flyover. That's a stealth bomber. I just saw that clip on TikTok today from ESPN Game Day when that stealth flew over.
2: I think he's a little late.
0: just had a little small mini private jet flyovers.
1: Yeah, again, though, man, our Murchie's quarterback just acting like he's got all day. Pump fakes. He's staying in the pocket. Credit to him.
0: Punting from their own end zone, about a yard deep, going to get a foot into it. It's going to be a bad kick, and it's going to be taken by Trey Chapman. Oh, and he couldn't get a handle on it.
1: Oh, he's so mad. He is so mad.
0: Trey caught it at about the 25-yard line. You had Chance Hopper back around the 40 to receive it, but it was such a a short punt. Trey tried to grab it and bobbled it, but he's going to fall on it at about the 18-yard line.
1: Oh, he's so mad.
2: I think he was probably looking at that blue end zone.
0: Yeah.
2: And the open green there.
1: Oh, man. Yeah, he just holds on to that. That is an easy touchdown.
0: They're going to spot it at the 19. You got 3 minutes and 10 seconds to go in the third quarter. Dragons lead 41-0 and have great field position here to start this second drive of the second half.
1: Yeah, it looks like we've got our same offensive line out there. It looks like the only substitution, 76, Michael Wallace, is coming in at center.
0: One receiver right, one left. That's two different receivers out there. Mm-hmm. Going to give it to Zaire Williams. Had two backs in the backfield. Going to give it to Zaire. He's at the 15-10. Going to be taken down inside the 10 at the 7-yard line. It's going to be first and goal from the 7.
1: Yeah, those two new receivers are Michael Barker and Dawson Towell. Give it to Kimbrough again. Let him punch it in.
0: Vegas going to have one receiver right, one left. Two backs in the backfield. You got Zaire Williams on Milliken's left, and you got Kimbrough on his right. Going to fake it to Zaire. Going to give it to Kimbrough off to the left side. Going to get to about the 5. Oh, he said he didn't go down, but they're going to mark him down at the 4. That was close. I think he was down. I think he was trying to fake everybody out and say he landed on somebody. Second goal from the 4.
2: I like that formation. It kind of balances the formation out because you got that up back, what we call the sniffer, that he can kind of go in either direction, even though he's right behind the guard or tackle.
0: Going to give it to Kimbrough off to the left side, puts his foot in the ground, trying to get it fed. Now he cuts it back outside. Does he get in the end zone?
1: Yeah, give it to him.
0: Jameson Kimbrough.
1: Yeah, great effort there by Jameson. He thought back and forth. He was like, do I cut up field? Do I just put my foot in the ground? And it looked like he did there
0: for
1: a minute.
0: He did both.
1: But then he strung it all the way out and just kind of ran through his guy just over at the goal line.
0: Not only is Wheeler Prock getting a good workout tonight with his legs, Spencer Baker is too.
1: No doubt.
0: High snap, Chance gets it down. Kick is up, it's high enough, it's long enough, and it's straight enough. 26 seconds to go in the third quarter. Dragons lead 47-0. 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
0: Welcome back, Dragon fans. 26 seconds to go in the third quarter. Dragons lead 48-0.
1: Yeah, Wheeler Plock lining up for another kickoff. Murchie's going to have number 5 and number 1 back deep to return.
0: Wheeler going to put his foot into it. A good, decent kick. Going to be taken at the 6-yard line. Cuts back to the hash. Standing in their lanes. Makes one man miss. Now he cuts back. 22. Going to take him down. Just across the 20 at about the 22-yard line.
1: Yeah, good job by Trevin Goodwin to kind of grab him and stand him up a little bit. Hayden Reese comes in and finishes it off.
0: And at the end of the third quarter. And that's going to be the end of the third quarter. Dragons lead 48-0. 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
0: Welcome back, Dragon fans. Start of the fourth quarter, we'll be a running clock. Dragons lead 48-0. Now we're starting to see some substitutions out there on defense. Got Wheeler Prock in there at linebacker. I noticed that first with his with his orange shoes.
1: Yeah, a lot of fresh jerseys in there.
0: I'm going to get that roster out. New quarterback for our Murchie. He drops back. Going to pass. Now he's going to run off to the left. Makes one man miss.
1: Nasty
0: But
1: move.
0: The big boy at 46 going to come in, tackling from behind. Going to get a yard or two. We'll see where they mark it. Going to give him 2 yards up to the 25-yard line. Going to be second and 8.
1: Yeah, that's big Hunter Keith in on the tackle. Trying to see some new numbers out there. Number 7 is out there for the Dragons. Ryder Hogan Camp. Number 30, Owen Stamey. Number 12, Trevin Goodwin's in there. Been playing some at up back, but first time we've seen him tonight at linebacker. Hayden Reese in there at safety.
0: Our Merchant's going to come out, going to have 2 receivers right, 2 left. Our Merchant moving left to right on the radio dial toward the south end zone. For you that's not familiar with it, that's toward town. Flag on the play. Going to be a false start against our Merchant. South end zone is going to be back toward town, toward the mall. North end zone is going to be toward Somerville. That's going to back them up 5. Going to be 2nd and 13.
1: Being number 70, Raiden Wilburn, another sophomore. In with Makai Hicks. In on the defensive line. Trying to get some fresh guys in there.
0: Running clock. Clock's already down to 10 minutes, 10 seconds left.
1: See what some of these younger kids can do.
0: 2nd and 13. Our Merchant's going to come to the line. Going to have trips to the near side. Single receiver to the far side. One back flanking the quarterback's right. They're going to send him in motion. Empty the backfield. Quarterback's going to throw a swing pass out there. You got number 4 out there. Ball's on the ground. But 4's going to number.
1: Yep.
2: They say an incomplete.
0: Oh, they're saying incomplete?
2: Yeah.
1: Great job by number 4 for the Dragons. Michael Barker coming up from his corner spot. Looking like I thought the guy might have brought that catch in, and we're looking at a fumble, but they call it incomplete. But Ryder is there from the get-go. Or excuse me, Michael. Trevin Goodwin comes in, tries to jump on the ball. Number 42 is also in for the Dragons. That's Landon Holt, another sophomore. I swear, every New Jersey that comes in there is a sophomore.
0: That sophomore class. I think that sophomore class is going to be bigger. If they all stay, it's going to be bigger than that senior class from last year.
1: Yeah, number 6, the backup quarterback for our Murchie.
0: 2 receivers to the near, 2 to the far. Quarterback's going to take it, looking to throw. They're not getting away from that throwing. It's going to be complete to number 16. We converge on him quickly. Blaze McCarron.
1: Blaze McCarron.
0: He's the only one on McCarron. McCary.
1: McCary. There you go.
0: It's going to be a gain. It's going to be 4th and 4. Let's see what our Murchie does here. They're going to go for it.
1: Oh, wow.
0: 8 minutes and 25 seconds to go.
1: Yeah, number 6, the backup quarterback for Murchie, definitely more mobile. Put the moves on one of our guys a few plays ago.
0: They're going to go for it. They're going to quick kick it, or they're going to go for it. Fourth and four from their own 29-yard line. Two receivers right, two left. They're going to throw it. We got converges back there. Mm. We're going to take him down around the 20-yard line. And it's going to be a turnover on downs for the Dragons. See if we see Mr. Lawrence come in at quarterback.
1: Yeah, let's see. Might see the freshman quarterback, Asher Lawrence.
0: Asher. I kept wanting to say Logan, but that's his brother.
1: Yep.
0: 7:33 to go.
1: Let's see who we bring out there. Looks like we're bringing out some of our first-team linemen, at least.
2: Looks like Lawrence is out there.
1: Yep, that's Asher.
0: Still got Kimbrough in the backfield, but he's a freshman.
1: Yeah, right.
0: Yeah, can't James tell who Sandman. That other running back is. On the, I can't see the number.
1: It's number 28, Asher Brinkley.
0: And they're going to give it to Asher Brinkley off to the left side. Got that ball covered up. Gets inside the 15, down to about the 13-yard line. See where they mark it.
2: He ran that old school.
1: Yeah,
0: he did. He ran
1: two hands
2: over it.
0: 5 or 6 yards like this.
1: I remember. So he hadn't got –
0: have a flag? Yep, we got a flag on the play.
1: I don't think Asher's had a carry in a regular season game this year up until just now, but he did get some reps in those scrimmages at the very beginning of the year, and I remember talking about how he ran strong and ran hard, but, man, he ran straight up, and he had that ball covered up just like Robbie just said.
0: Going to be a holding from the spot of the foul. Backs him up to the 25-yard line. It's going to be first and 15. Shotgun formation for Lawrence. Going to give it to Kimbrough off to the right side. tries to push a man down. But as he tried to push him down, there were several other Armurchie defenders come up for the tackle. He's going to get about 3 yards on the carry. It's going to be second and 12.
1: Number 29, James Moore, is also in the game at tight end. Number 62. Oh, man, he changed numbers. Oh, man, what is his name? Isaac Raines, number 62. He switched numbers on me. But you can see those golden locks coming out the back of the helmet.
0: One receiver right, one left. Two backs in the backfield on each side of Lawrence. High snap, but they're going to get it to 28, but he's going to lose back across the 25 to the 26. Going to bring up third and 16.
14: Third down.
0: High snap, which really messed up the flow of the play there.
1: Yeah, Asher's going to go to the sideline to get the play in. Going to have to come back and get in his huddle.
0: Plenty of time. Still 30 seconds left on the play clock. We stay same formation. Running back to each side of Lawrence. One receiver right, one left. Going to give it to Kimbrough off the right side. Gets around the corner. Takes on a lick right there, right at the 20-yard line. They're actually going to mark him out of bounds at the 21. Going to be fourth and 11.
14: That brings up fourth down to your defense. It's fourth and 11.
1: We're going to keep the offense out there.
0: We're going to keep the offense out there, but I was just thinking, man, that would be a 36, 37-yard field goal attempt. Man, I would try. I mean, you may need that in the future.
1: Yeah,
0: I'd run him out there and let him try a 30 – run Spencer out there and let him try that field goal. But Dragons are going to go for it on fourth and 11. They're going to give it to the running back. Tries to cut up field. They're going to hit him pretty much immediately. Doesn't get back to the line of scrimmage. Going to lose two of the only carry. But that's going to be a turnover on downs. Clock still moving. Inside 4 minutes, 3:55 to go. Dragons lead 48-0.
1: Yeah, here comes some more young guys on this defense.
14: Thank you for your continued support.
1: Number 51, Bentley Couch, is into the game.
14: This break is also brought to you by Armurchie Pharmacy.
1: Can keep Michael Bark right there. Looks like Zaire Williams is going to get some reps at corner. Wheeler Plott still manning one of those linebacker spots.
0: Along with number 42.
1: That's Landon Holt.
0: two outside linebackers, 32 and 30. Two receivers to the top side, one to the near. There, Armurch is in the pistol. Ooh. Low snap. Quarterback is going to sling that ball down the field. Got Zaire in coverage. What a catch by number 12. Wow, he adjusted to that ball. And, man, great throw, great catch yeah. by the quarterback at number 12 right there. That number 12 made a great adjustment on the ball, came back. Zaire actually had no chance on it. I guess the ball inside Dragon territory down to the 46-yard line.
1: Yeah, that was almost like a little back shoulder. Like Zaire had his whole body turned, kind of streaking down the field. And that ball's thrown. That ball's caught. Zaire's not even looking at the direction of the ball. That was just a good play.
0: Two receivers to the near side, one to the far, far, Murchie. They're in the pistol. Quarterback's going to take it. Going to fake it, looking to throw again. Got Zaire in coverage. Man, there was a lot of hand checking.
1: Yeah, it was.
0: Really from both sides right there. The call could have went either way. Could have been pass interference, but they call a no call.
1: Clock continues to tick. We're under 2 minutes left in this ball game. Running clock. Dragons are still up 48-0.
0: It's going
1: to
0: be second and 10 from the Dragon 46-yard line.
1: Yeah, just got to keep everything in front of you. Don't this late in the game. Keep it at zero.
0: Two receivers to the near, one to the far, staying in the pistol. Quarterback's going to take it, looking to throw again. We had Wheeler Prompt going to get the quarterback sack. You had big 46 back there. And 46 is a big tall kid. The quarterback just ducked under him. But as soon as he ducked, Wheeler Prompt comes in for the cleanup right there and gets a good sack.
1: Good stuff.
0: We're going to get the ball back inside our Murchie territory, back to the 46-yard line. Minute 10 to go.
2: I'm really surprised that Pepperell's not more in a, I wouldn't say a full blown out prevent, but
1: yeah.
2: But it looks like they're still kind of pressing a little bit and one high safety.
1: Yeah, testing our guys. We do have Blaze and Barker at corner.
2: They are backing off just a hair now.
0: Long pass down the field, okay. Underthrown. That's a good no call right there by the official also. I mean, you got both guys fighting for the ball. Four, it was underthrown. Four for us is trying to fight back for the ball. Got 25 seconds left.
1: Blaze is going to come out for this. What should be the last play of the game? Zaire's going to come in. Quarterback takes a snap.
0: Takes a snap. Got pressure back there. Still avoided it. Avoided a couple sacks. Got a good backside block.
2: But
0: it's going to come back. It's going to be the last play of the game. That's going to be incomplete as the clock's going to tick zero. And that's going to do it. Dragons are going to win this one 48-0. They're going to call that blindside block, but it's going to be null and void because that's what the games are going to end.
14: A reminder that our drive will be back in action on Friday night.
0: But just a good overall performance tonight by the Dragons, a dominant win, 48-0. We're going to have to remember that. They've already cleared the scoreboard. Well, man, just a great job of the guys. I think they really stayed focused tonight and did their job. But we're going to take a break. We'll come back. We'll break this game down. You're listening to the Pepperell Dragon Radio Network. Actually, I'm going to try to get to the field and get an interview with Coach Hayward. We'll talk to him about that. We're going to take a break. 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
0: Welcome back, Dragon fans. Big win tonight out here in Almerci for the Dragons. Region game number two, we get a big win, 48-0, down here with Coach Haywood. Coach, first thing I want to say is in a game like this, I want to compliment you and your coaching staff for keeping these kids focused on doing their job tonight, and that's exactly what they did. Just give us your initial thoughts on the game.
25: That's what I just told the boys, man. I'm proud of them. I'm proud of our coaching staff. I told them on Sunday in our coaches' meeting, we got to coach these kids harder this week than we ever have. And it was just, I wanted to lock in on attention to detail. I wanted to focus on Pepperell improving for Pepperell. I said, nobody really beats us, man. We beat ourselves. So I wanted to go back to phase one and work some of the things, the blocking, the tackling, the fundamentals that we did, and also harp on things that in the grand scheme really does matter. And I think our coaches did a good job of making sure that we stayed on our kids all week, and it showed tonight.
0: Well, Coach, like I said, it was great, great win, great job. Offensive side of the ball looked great tonight. The defensive side of the ball looked great. Our defensive linemen were just getting so much pressure back there. Just a great job, a great night of football, and congratulations on this second region winner of the season.
25: Thank you, brother. Go Dragons.
0: Again, just a great game. We're going to take another break. I'm going to get back up there to the rest of the guys. We'll check some scores around the area, and we'll break this game down a little bit further. You're listening to the Pepperell Dragon Radio Network on Q102.
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0: Welcome back, Dragon fans. Good win out here tonight in our Mercy. Dragons win 48-0. And as I said with Coach Haywood, the kids, they came out, they did their job, they stayed focused. I didn't really see any unfocusedness out there.
31: Yeah.
0: There wasn't any really playing around and just playing grab butt with each other out there. They did what they were supposed to do. They came in, they did their job. And that's what you like to see in these type of games. All right, you got, that climb back to the top of this roof is rough. So, Tyler, you start talking.
1: Yeah, dude. No, I mean, you hit it perfectly. We paid attention to the small details, and you can tell that our coaching staff paid really put a lot of emphasis on doing those small things correctly. And I loved what he said down there on the field, just working on Pepperell, not so much worrying about beating our Murchie, but working on us, doing the things that we needed to do to improve within ourselves and get ready for the following weeks. We knew tonight was going to be similar to tonight and how it kind of folded. Like we said, our Murchie's just kind of rebuilding, and they got a lot of things that they got to work on. So we came in and did our job and took care of business like we hoped we would. But doing all those things to prepare for the next couple weeks, and we'll get into that here in just a minute.
0: Yep, we're going to take another break. When we come back, we're going to check some scores around the area. We'll give

0: Robbie a little more time to get some stats together, but we'll check some scores around the area. 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
0: Welcome back, Dragon fans. Big win tonight for the Dragons up here in Armurchie, 48-0. We're going to go over some scores around the area. Showing in the fourth quarter, Bremen over Model 49-10. Darrington has made a comeback in the fourth quarter. They lead 28-7 over Mount Zion. Cartersville big over Villarica, 58-0. Heard County big over Coosa, 50-0. Fannin County down to Christian Heritage, 28-24. Harrison County up 17-0 over Thrail. Temple down to Holy Innocence, 34-19. Still showing a tie ball game. Cedartown and Dalton, 7-7. Trine over Northview, 34-7. Sonorville down, still showing the same score that we said at halftime. Cahola Creek over Sonorville, 14-13. Gordon Lee showing 10-0 over Chattooga. Rockmart final, 44-7 over Union County. And in the fourth quarter, Douglas County over Rome, 24-0. Cass over Woodland, 28-14. Lakeview, 4-0 ahead over Gordon Central, 14-12. Temple, nope, that was last week. But the game y'all listen to tonight out here in Armurchie, Georgia, Dragons win 48-0 over Armurchie. And like I said, I was just proud of the focus these guys kept, at least from our vantage point up here. As long as they were in between those white lines on the field, they played determined. They played very vicious, but they played controlled.
4: Yeah.
0: And that's what I like to see. That's one thing I said last week, that up until last week, I wasn't sure these guys knew that this game was violent. It's a violent game, and it's okay to be violent out there within the rules. And we started seeing a little bit of that last week, and it kind of rolled over to this week too. And when you get these kind of wins, I said this in the pregame, and I've said this before in the years past, wins and good wins like we had last week and the win we had tonight, those kind of things stick in your brain.
4: Yep.
0: And hopefully it becomes like muscle memory when you get out there on the field in these games, and things that work will just become muscle memory, and you say, oh man, that's what works, that's what I'm gonna keep doing. But then just trying to keep better and perfecting that skill right there on the field and just doing good, because it's these kind of wins that's going to catapult us in the weeks to come when we start playing some good, tougher teams and just perfecting that craft out there on the field during practice and during games.
5: Well, yeah, like you said, muscle memory when it comes to the way that you play, but also just memory and the fact that, like, this is what winning feels like. We like what it feels like. We like what it looks like, and we like what we get to do afterwards, celebrating on the field with the fans and your families and stuff. So two big wins, one against Darlington, one against Armurchie, 2-0 in the region. We got a big slate of games coming up here the next few weeks.
0: Big one next week,
5: but we did our job tonight.
0: We're going to take another couple breaks, but the next one we'll come back. You're close. We'll get some stats from Robbie. 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
0: Welcome back, Dragon fans. Dragons get a big win out here in our Merchant Night, 48-0. Now we're going to turn it over to Robbie Dooley and see what kind of stats he's got for us. Second half, and maybe, or did you just do full game?
8: I did the full game, and okay. That fourth quarter was more of kind of a mop up time, things like that. Get those young guys some experience. But again, just an overall dominating game. That's what you want in these kind of games. Is again coming out injury free, and then just doing their job, and they did. As far as the offensive side, there was 36 plays, total plays. And that doesn't sound like a lot, but when you've got a running clock, in that second half, it's right. It kind of negates a few of those extra plays. But 36 total plays, 274 yards rushing, 80 yards passing, for a total of 354 yards.
5: There we go.
8: And then I believe you had –
0: that's 100 yards in the second half, but we had close to that, about 200 and something.
8: I can tell you what we
0: had
8: in the second. Let's see here real quick. Second half, it was right at around 86 yards total, and that was 84 on run and 2 on passing.
0: Yep.
8: 12 total plays on that. But as far as, again, very, very unofficial, but I had R. Murchie with 33 total plays and a combined total yards of 0.
0: Yeah, that long pass play made up for a lot of their negative yards.
8: It was about a 30-yard play, and that kind of kept them right there at the 0 mark. So,
5: Wow.
8: So, yeah, I mean, just – you got to give credit, the big nasties up front don't ever get a lot of credit, but I'm telling you, those boys were dominant at the line, and that's where you got to start in the trenches. Mm-hmm. You got to start at the line of scrimmage, and you got to,
0: that's where you set the tempo of the game.
8: Yeah, and change the line of scrimmage, But they also did a good job not getting upfield, kind of sitting that heel line. Waiting. Now there was a few times I think they could have taken the handoff. but they did a good job of under control, like you said earlier. And then, big number 50 there, at one time it was a keep by the quarterback. He stayed at home, did his job like you're taught, and he made a good play.
0: Yep.
8: Made a good play. So overall, just a dominating effort on both sides of the ball. And that's what you want to see in games like these.
0: Thank you, Robbie, for that. Man, that's always great, great things to have and great things to bring to the people at the end of the game, because just me and Tyler, several years ago, before Tyler started doing it and I was doing color with Tim Hensley, I tried to do some stats in one game, and I got through about six plays, and I said, I'm done. You can't do color and do the stats at the same time. That's hard.
8: I enjoy doing that. I kind of like numbers anyway. So, like I said, it's very unofficial, but hopefully it's close enough that it kind of give you an idea of just how dominating the game was tonight.
0: Yep. We're going to take another break. When we come back, we're going to close it out, and we'll tell you where we're going to be next week. 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
0: Welcome back, Dragon fans. Big win tonight for the Dragons up here in Armurchie. We win 48-0. We're going to celebrate tonight, then we're going to turn the page tomorrow, and we're going to start looking toward next week. Next week we'll be back at home, Dragon Stadium, Lynn Honeycutt Field, as we host Bremen. And we were talking off air. Bremen's going to be coming into Lindale next week looking for some retribution for last year. We beat them twice last year, once in the regular season and once in the playoffs. And they don't forget.
5: No. And a lot of their key – I mean, we kept a lot of pieces from last season, but, I mean, as everybody knows, we lost a lot of players from our roster last season, and they kept – they have retained some of their biggest playmakers. So they're going to be coming. We love that it's in Lindale. Last year we had a really tough away schedule, having to travel to Hurd, having to travel to Bremen. But we get both of those at home, and we get Bremen up first. So this is absolutely going to be our biggest test of the season so far. And we just got to hope that these games that we've played in so far and the things that we've learned about ourselves and the things that we've cleaned up are enough to put us over the top.
0: Yep. But that's going to wrap it up for here tonight. Next week, again, back at home, Dragon Stadium, Lynn Honeycutt Field, as Bremen comes into town, third region game of the season. Need those stands packed, need them loud, need them proud. But if you can't be there, you can always find us on that radio dial 102.3. 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
1: weather. Stays on the warm side during the afternoons this weekend, but not near as hot as recently. The morning's very comfortable. Mainly clear sky overnight, a low of 54. Good deal of sunshine on Saturday. Afternoon high in the low 80s. Saturday night, just a few clouds, a low in the mid-50s. Mostly sunny weather on Sunday, a high of 81. And a look ahead to next week, Monday, sunshine, a little bit warmer, low 52, a high of 86. My meteorologist, Mark Thibodeau, from the Weather Channel. Yeah.

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5: We'll see warm fall weather that goes on this weekend. A generally clear sky overnight, a low dropping back to about 54. A good deal of sunshine on Saturday. Afternoon high in the low 80s. Just a few clouds Saturday night, lows in the mid-50s. Sunshine ahead Sunday, a high of 81. And Monday, mostly sunny, low 52. Afternoon high 86. Tuesday, lots of sunshine, lows in the low 50s, highs near 90. I'm meteorologist Mark Thibodeau from the Weather Channel. Q-1.

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1: When the clouds roll in and the rain begins to fall,
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8: Stays on the warm side during the afternoons this weekend, but not near as hot as recently. The morning's very comfortable. Mainly clear sky overnight, a low of 54. Good deal of sunshine on Saturday. Afternoon high in the low 80s. Saturday night, just a few clouds, a low in the mid-50s. Mostly sunny weather on Sunday, a high of 81. And a look ahead to next week, Monday, sunshine a little bit warmer, low 52, a high of 86. My meteorologist, Mark Thibodeau, from the Weather Channel.

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0: This is Jack's Country, where great things come to those who wait. 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
8: We'll see warm fall weather that goes on this weekend. A generally clear sky overnight, a low dropping back to about 54. A good deal of sunshine on Saturday. Afternoon high in the low 80s. Just a few clouds on Saturday night, lows in the mid-50s. Sunshine ahead Sunday, a high of 81. And Monday, mostly sunny, low 52. Afternoon high 86. Tuesday, lots of sunshine, lows in the low 50s, highs near 90. I'm meteorologist Mark Thibodeau from the Weather Channel. Q102.

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2: Stays on the warm side during the afternoons this weekend, but not near as hot as recently. The morning's very comfortable. Mainly clear sky overnight, a low of 54. Good deal of sunshine on Saturday. Afternoon high in the low 80s. Saturday night, just a few clouds, a low in the mid-50s. Mostly sunny weather on Sunday, a high of 81. And a look ahead to next week. Monday, sunshine, a little bit warmer. Low 52, a high of 86. My meteorologist, Mark Thibodeau, from the Weather Channel. Q102.

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1: $1,200 is the jackpot for the next Campy Raven. 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
8: We'll see warm fall weather that goes on this weekend. A generally clear sky overnight, a low dropping back to about 54. A good deal of sunshine on Saturday. Afternoon high in the low 80s. Just a few clouds Saturday night, lows in the mid 50s. Sunshine ahead Sunday, a high of 81. And Monday, mostly sunny, low 52. Afternoon high 86. Tuesday, lots of sunshine, lows in the low 50s, highs near 90. I'm meteorologist Mark Thibodeau from the Weather Channel. Yeah.

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4: Stays on the warm side during the afternoons this weekend, but not near as hot as recently. The morning's very comfortable. Mainly clear sky overnight, a low of 54. Good deal of sunshine on Saturday. Afternoon high in the low 80s. Saturday night, just a few clouds, a low in the mid-50s. Mostly sunny weather on Sunday, a high of 81. And a look ahead to next week, Monday, sunshine, a little bit warmer, low 52, a high of 86. My meteorologist, Mark Thibodeau, from the Weather Channel. Q1.

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13: We'll see warm fall weather that goes on this weekend. A generally clear sky overnight, a low dropping back to about 54. A good deal of sunshine on Saturday. Afternoon high in the low 80s. Just a few clouds on Saturday night, lows in the mid 50s. Sunshine ahead Sunday, a high of 81. And Monday, mostly sunny, low 52. Afternoon high, 86. Tuesday, lots of sunshine, lows in the low 50s, highs near 90. I'm meteorologist Mark Thibodeau from the Weather Channel.

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2: weather. Stays on the warm side during the afternoons this weekend, but not near as hot as recently. The morning's very comfortable. Mainly clear sky overnight, a low of 54. Good deal of sunshine on Saturday. Afternoon high in the low 80s. Saturday night, just a few clouds, a low in the mid-50s. Mostly sunny weather on Sunday, a high of 81. And a look ahead to next week, Monday, sunshine, a little bit warmer, low 52, a high of 86. My meteorologist, Mark Thibodeau, from the Weather Channel.

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9: We'll see warm fall weather that goes on this weekend. A generally clear sky overnight, a low dropping back to about 54. A good deal of sunshine on Saturday. Afternoon high in the low 80s. Just a few clouds Saturday night, lows in the mid 50s. Sunshine ahead Sunday, a high of 81. And Monday, mostly sunny, low 52. Afternoon high 86. Tuesday, lots of sunshine, lows in the low 50s, highs near 90. I'm meteorologist Mark Thibodeau from the Weather Channel.

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5: weather. Stays on the warm side during the afternoons this weekend, but not near as hot as recently. The morning's very comfortable. Mainly clear sky overnight, low 54. Good deal of sunshine on Saturday. Afternoon high in the low 80s. Saturday night, just a few clouds, a low in the mid-50s. Mostly sunny weather on Sunday, a high of 81. And a look ahead to next week, Monday, sunshine, a little bit warmer, low 52, a high of 86. My meteorologist, Mark Thibodeau, from the Weather Channel. Cheers.

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11: We'll see warm fall weather that goes on this weekend. A generally clear sky overnight, a low dropping back to about 54. A good deal of sunshine on Saturday. Afternoon high in the low 80s. Just a few clouds on Saturday night, lows in the mid 50s. Sunshine ahead Sunday, a high of 81. And Monday, mostly sunny, low 52. Afternoon high 86. Tuesday, lots of sunshine, lows in the low 50s, highs near 90. I'm meteorologist Mark Thibodeau from the Weather Channel.

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4: Weather. Stays on the warm side during the afternoons this weekend, but not near as hot as recently. The morning's very comfortable. Mainly clear sky overnight, a low of 54. Good deal of sunshine on Saturday. Afternoon high in the low 80s. Saturday night, just a few clouds, a low in the mid 50s. Mostly sunny weather on Sunday, a high of 81. And a look ahead to next week, Monday, sunshine, a little bit warmer, low 52, a high of 86. My meteorologist, Mark Thibodeau, from the Weather Channel. Q.

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1: $1,200 is the jackpot for the next Can't Beat Raven. 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
9: We'll see warm fall weather that goes on this weekend. A generally clear sky overnight, a low dropping back to about 54. A good deal of sunshine on Saturday. Afternoon high in the low 80s. Just a few clouds Saturday night, lows in the mid-50s. Sunshine ahead Sunday, a high of 81. And Monday, mostly sunny, low 52. Afternoon high 86. Tuesday, lots of sunshine, lows in the low 50s, highs near 90. I'm meteorologist Mark Thibodeau from the Weather Channel.

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6: Weather. Nice weather ahead for the weekend. We'll see a good deal of sunshine the rest of your Saturday. Highs up in the low 80s. Tonight, generally clear skies. A low dropping down to the mid-50s. Sunshine across northwest Georgia Sunday, a high of 81. Monday, mostly sunny, low 52. Afternoon high back in the mid-80s. Sunshine on Tuesday, low 52. Afternoon high a little bit hotter, getting up to around 90. I'm meteorologist Mark Thibodeau from the Weather Channel. Q-102.

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12: It's going to be on the warm side this weekend. Morning's fairly comfortable, a little bit warmer next week. Lots of sunshine the rest of your Saturday, highs in the low 80s. Tonight, just a few clouds, your low dropping down to 54. Mostly sunny weather ahead. Sunday, a high of 81. Clear Sunday night, low 52. Sunshine on Monday, a high of 86. Mostly sunny on Tuesday, low 52. Afternoon high around 90. I'm meteorologist Mark Thibodeau from the Weather Channel.

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1: A lot of people have the same goal in life. 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
0: Oh, yeah.
1: Quick,
0: I mean,
1: you know.
0: Get rich, die trying. Thank you, 50 Cent.
1: Yeah, I mean, that's kind of the goal. So how exactly do you do that? You collect things that you think are for children. It's coming up next.
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2: Mm-hmm.
1: One sold on eBay last week for $12.
2: Yeah.
0: How am I going to get rich?
2: You're never going to get rich off of those.
0: Oh,
2: all right.
0: Gosh.
2: I'm telling you, we've had a million experts come in and tell us. As a matter of fact, Anna,
0: yeah.
2: We've had every expert.
1: Yep.
2: Every expert that we ever asked. Mm-hmm. Every single one of them. It's the one thing that people have been unanimous about on the show since the day of the inception of the show.
1: Yep.
2: They're not worth anything.
1: Don't stop believing. Don't stop believing. So do you ever have an item that you collected or you found around your house and you thought, like, what is this? Like, what is this worth any money? Or maybe it was passed down through the generations and it just sits in your attic. The Anna and Raven Roadshow is back, and we're so excited because Ryan Brecklin is a good friend of the show. He's an expert appraiser. He's from Nest Egg Auctions. And once or twice a year, he'll come in and evaluate all your items. So if you go to annonraven.com, if you have a picture of something around your home or something you've been holding on to that you've always wondered, is this worth any money?
2: Yeah.
1: Now's the time to take as many photos as you can, email it to me, and let me know all the information you have, and then he's going to pick the ones that he wants to feature on the show.
2: Legitimately, Ryan is an incredible storyteller, and he's a great provider of information in these regards. Like, a lot of times, you have yourself convinced. Not only, you know, sometimes you're wondering, is this worth something or isn't it, right?
1: Yep.
2: But a lot of times, you have yourself convinced that you have something.
1: Yep.
2: And we've broken a few hearts over the years. We've done that.
1: Yes.
2: But we've also affirmed some dreams. That, too. So, I mean, that's pretty amazing stuff, right? And he's traveled the world to find out the information on some of these items.
1: What's so
2: pretty cool?
1: What's the word he always... The provenance. He's got to do the
2: provenance. I can't... You know,
1: yeah.
2: Every time I say it, I don't know if I'm pronouncing it correctly.
1: You know.
2: It's a vase or a vase. Either way.
1: Yeah.
2: He knows.
1: And, like, we get so many pictures of vases.
2: Yes.
1: Like, please don't send us more vases, honestly. But and China. And you want to know what we've learned over
2: China,
1: the years?
2: China's not worth anything.
1: China is never worth any money, which is really disappointing because I have, like, my china from when I got married that I still have in boxes because I think it's going to be worth something. And he's like, just eat on them.
2: Right.
1: Just take them out of the boxes.
2: Open them up now.
1: And eat on them.
2: If they're pretty plates, you should use them.
1: You know, so, you know, you may be wondering what are the things that are worth a lot of money. And I did, like, a quick search to see what are the most highly collectible things. So when he comes on the show, he'll also tell you what you should be collecting when you shouldn't. Vintage limited edition Lego is big money right now.
2: Yeah,
1: holding on to that.
2: I used to have a gazillion Legos, and they're not the same now. When you buy them, like, they're still a good quality, but they are definitely not the same. They were denser, they were heavier, they were stronger.
1: Ryan talked about this last time, and it's on this list as well. Luxury watches, they always appreciate with time and value, so that's good. Vintage sports cards, always, OGs, always worth good money.
2: Yeah.
1: Rare coins, yes. And number one on the list, which we keep hearing about lately because so many people are into it, is the Pokemon cards.
2: Well, I think that a huge thing is nostalgia, too, right? Like, if you can have something that somebody remembers from when they were young as well, like, that's going to pull on their... It's emotional, right? It's an investment, but it's also emotional. So they're willing to spend to get those items back, right? I mean, there's some things from my childhood I would spend big bucks to get back in my life.
1: Right, but maybe it's a rocking chair that you've had in your house for 15 years and you have no idea where it came from or why it's there. Or maybe you went to Goodwill and you saw something and it caught your eye and you're like, this might be worth something.
2: This has got to be worth something.
1: Yes.
2: Look at me.
1: So take a few pictures, send it at annonraven.com. Just search for Anna and Raven Roadshow. And then we're going to send them over to Ryan and he'll be featuring them in a few weeks.
2: Maybe you'll be a gazillionaire.
1: Maybe.
2: Maybe.
1: Not my Princess Diana Beanie Babies. That's not now. I'll ask
2: you have like
1: again
2: three
1: next year.
2: Now, right?
1: I have three because I'm going to be a triple millionaire.
2: Yeah.
1: Q102.
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13: Nice weather ahead for the weekend. We'll see a good deal of sunshine the rest of your Saturday. Highs up in the low 80s. Tonight, generally clear skies, a low dropping down to the mid-50s. Sunshine across Northwest Georgia Sunday, a high of 81. Monday, mostly sunny, low 52. Afternoon high back in the mid-80s. Sunshine on Tuesday, low 52. Afternoon high a little bit hotter, getting up to around 90. I'm meteorologist Mark Thibodeau from the Weather Channel. Q102.

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0: 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Allison and Eric. Allison, what's going on?
4: So I haven't worked for 10 years. My husband, Eric, and I have been fine with that. I had a crazy job. It was super stressful. It was a toxic environment. And we decided at the time that I would not work. And it was fine financially then. But now it's tighter. We're a little older. We're, you know, struggling a little bit. It's not as comfortable as it was. And crazy, my old boss called me and asked me to come back to work, which is something I do not want to do because I cannot go back into that environment. But Eric really wants me to go back to work. So I would like to not and keep looking for something else. I've been having a hard time finding something, but I definitely can't go back to that office.
0: Eric, why would you force your wife to go back somewhere that she calls toxic?
5: I wouldn't say I'm forcing her, but it's just she's had such a gap in her resume, which was something we decided on together. But, you know, this just seems like the low-hanging fruit. I mean, the rest of the stuff really hasn't been panning out. It's a really tough market right now. So to have the opportunity to go somewhere and get that baseline down on the resume is just going to make it so much easier to get something she likes. And I get it. I'm very sympathetic to the fact that this work environment was not good for her, but it's just getting your foot back in the door, you know, is important, I feel.
6: What do you think, Anna? I mean, I've always thought that it's far easier to get a job when you have a job.
0: I mean, I've seen this with a lot of my friends who stayed home with the kids.
6: Yeah.
0: And now they want to go back, but the kids are older.
6: Hard to get back in.
0: Well, especially when you were already at a high point in your career. Because, you know, when you get offers and they're half of what you were making 10 years ago,
6: right,
0: you're like, wait a minute. Like,
6: I'm not taking that.
0: Right. So I could understand the appeal of if you're going back to where you were and it's similar. Is it similar pay to what you used to make? It's like the same level?
4: Yeah, but it's 10 years since then, so I should be making a lot more.
0: Right, but yeah, you don't have the experience to add on the 10 years of experience, you know, that would go along with
6: right.
0: that.
6: I mean, they are asking you back. Wouldn't it make sense for you to say, I'll come back, but these stipulations need to kind of be met, right? Like, I mean, even if you're not negotiating salary, you would think something could change there.
0: Well, what made it toxic? Let's start there.
4: Oh, my God. My boss was just every single thing that I did was wrong. And then other people in the office would jump on and agree. And it's like I felt like I could never do anything right. And there was so much talking behind people's backs. It was like being in a high school. I'd rather be home with the kids. And it was long hours. You know, I didn't leave at 5. I'd be there till 7 o'clock. I could never do the right thing. But yet they're offering to take me back.
0: Okay.
4: I don't know.
0: But obviously you did something right that all this
6: right.
0: time later that they want you back.
6: Right.
0: But Allison, how long have you been looking for a new job now?
4: At least a year. I've been really... Wow. Putting my stuff out there. Yeah.
6: And that's like heartbreak every time.
0: It's
6: every time you get close, every time you get the interview, every time you've gone on a call, it's heartbreaking after that much time. This isn't the job you have to work the rest of your life. I mean, this is just a job that gets you back on track.
0: Right. But if it's so toxic, it's a real tough call. Let's see what the audience has to say. Would you go back to a job that was toxic if it would get you back in the working field again?
6: 1-800-330-9999. It's the Couples Court with Anna and Raven.
0: Q102.
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13: Where did those cheese come from?
14: Relax. They're from Ingles.
0: Yeah! Q102. Would you go back to a toxic work environment if it was your only option to have work? That's what's going on with Allison and Eric and their disagreement. Allison, 10 years ago, left a toxic work environment where she made very good money. She did not get along with the boss. There was a lot of issues. But at the time, she was able to take the 10 years to raise her kids. And now that she wants to go back to work, she can't find a job.
6: Yeah.
0: She can't.
6: But it's been over a year.
0: Oh, yeah. She's been looking forever. But now that company has come back to her and offered her position back.
6: It's a tough situation, right? Because when you make the decision to leave something that's toxic, it changes your life. You feel so much better, right? Like everything is open to you, feel like you have opportunity to just thrive. And then to imagine yourself going back in that position, for Allison, this just sounds like the end of the world, right? But Eric is like, you know, financially, we're just here. I wish she didn't have to do this, but I think she needs to help, right?
0: And Eric makes really good points. You don't have to stay there forever.
6: Right.
0: But you take that back, you put it on your resume, it shows that even though you had a gap, your company took you back and you worked there for a year, and then you have more to go out and find another job, which makes a lot of sense. Whose side are you on? 1-800-330-9999. Jim?
15: On the one hand, I'm very sympathetic with the wife. The environment that she described sounds a lot like my wife's environment. But I would tell Eric that if she's miserable, she's going to make your life miserable, and it's just not worth it. It doesn't sound like they need money, and let her go back and, you know, test the market, find another job, and see where she can re-enter. But to have a wife that's miserable at work, miserable at home, and it's not worth it.
0: I will say, when I look back at my marriage over the last 20 years, the best times were when my husband was happy at work, and the worst times is when he was not happy at work.
6: Yeah.
0: And it goes hand in hand. It really, really does.
6: Yeah, the stress of not being at work, though, also a real thing.
0: 100%.
6: Yeah.
0: That's right. Because then you got to worry about your finances, and that's no fun.
6: And that stress is the one that's out of work big time, too, right? Like, it's all a mess.
0: Whose side are you on? 1-800-330-9999. It's a couple's court.
6: Q102.

0: Northwest Georgia's number one, Q102.
1: Would you go back to a toxic work environment if it may be your only shot to get back into the corporate workplace? That's what's going on with Allison and Eric. They're having a disagreement about it. Allison left her job 10 years ago because her boss was toxic. Mm-hmm. She didn't like the place she was working, and she took 10 years to raise her kids. For the last year, she's been looking for a job to get back into it. She has not been successful, and now that same company and her same boss have come to her to offer her her position back. And she doesn't want to take it.
0: Yeah, it's interesting, right? Because, you know, listen, Eric doesn't necessarily want her to go back and take this job, but he says, you know, maybe this is your way back in, right? You get into an office, you get back into the flow of things. You don't have to keep this job forever, and it puts you in a position to be successful again. I will say this. It's interesting that the boss comes back now, unsolicited, offers you this job. If you're looking for a year, it's beyond frustrating. It's also demoralizing, right? You don't feel good about yourself, and you feel like it's never going to happen. This is a situation where maybe she has a little leverage, right? There's a reason they're asking her back. It's not for charity. She must be good at her job.
1: Same tricks.
0: Yeah.
1: You know, it starts off all right, and then you get... But I don't know. Knowing me, I would take it. Yeah. I would, 100%. I mean,
0: right. Yeah. You know, sometimes you have to do things that you don't want to do, and maybe the place has changed, but who knows, right?
1: What do you think? 1-800-330-9999. Sarah?
2: I honestly think she should not go back there, because... a toxic work environment consumes your life. And she put that chapter in the past. It's time for a new chapter. I honestly don't think she should go back at all.
1: Hey, Crystal, what do you think?
3: I think that she should take the job. I'm in a similar situation, and I had to take a job that I didn't want because I took 5 years off to take care of my kids also. And I don't want the job, but it's going to get me, you know, back in the groove of things.
0: Mm-hmm.
3: Right. And I really think she should take the job just to help the situation out at home.
1: Yeah.
0: Thanks for the call.
1: Thanks, Crystal. It's such a hard decision.
0: They're both completely correct, right? Like,
1: yep.
0: You know, it invades every part of your life. On the other hand, so does financial strain.
1: Mm-hmm.
0: It's the biggest thing that's a problem for couples. Hey, Teresa, what do you think about this? Whose side are you on today?
4: I'm on the wife's side. I am in a toxic environment at work myself, 29 years, and mentally and physically, it will make her sick. Do not go back.
0: Hmm.
4: Do not do it. You have to take care of yourself.
5: The verdict is in. Jury foreman, what are the results?
1: Allison, our audience agreed with you. If you were so miserable there after 10 years of going back to work, why do you want to go back to somewhere that's going to make you so upset and sad? So keep looking, keep finding the right thing, and it'll eventually, you know, knock on wood, show up.
6: Great. Thank you.
0: I wish you luck. It's a very, very difficult situation to be in, Allison, and you're going to do just fine. But,
6: yeah,
0: you know, Eric, the stress felt, it's not just hers, right? So, obviously, you want your wife to be happy, but, you know, there's practical reasons here, too, for your wanting this.
7: Yeah, I mean, I wish you didn't have to go back. You know, I wish you didn't have to work at all. But the reality of the situation is we need another income right now. You know, I mean, everything's, prices are going up. I haven't gotten a raise in several years, and it's just, you know.
1: It's tough.
0: Oh, yeah.
7: It's the reality.
1: Yeah, everybody understands. Yep.
0: Yeah.
1: Well, we wish you the best. And if anybody else has an issue, send an email to couplescore@annaandraven.com.
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1: When's that moment that you knew, oh my gosh, I'm getting old? 1-800-330-9999. On our text line, no more sexy shoes, too painful. Oh my gosh, I threw away so many shoes yesterday. I had to do it. I stopped staring at them in my closet, and I, you know, every time I put them on, I take them off, and I'm like, it's just time to let them go, and that makes me so incredibly sad.
0: I never buy running shoes or athletic shoes anymore. They're really walking shoes, and when I find a pair that's comfortable, I buy them in every color they have.
1: Right.
0: That's a real thing.
1: What's the thing that you, that moment that you did realize that, oh my gosh, I'm getting older and it's because I'm doing this? 1-800-330-9999.
13: Q102. Going to be on the warm side this weekend. Morning's fairly comfortable. A little bit warmer next week. Lots of sunshine the rest of your Saturday. Highs in the low 80s. Tonight, just a few clouds. Your low dropping down to 54. Mostly sunny weather ahead. Sunday, a high of 81. Clear Sunday night, low 52. Sunshine on Monday, a high of 86. Mostly sunny on Tuesday, low 52. Afternoon high around 90. I'm meteorologist Mark Thibodeau from the Weather Channel. Q.

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1: What was the thing that happened that all of a sudden you knew you were getting old? 1-800-330-9999. Raven, when my daughter told me that she liked this new song that she heard on TikTok, right? And she was trying to figure out who sang it.
2: Yeah.
1: And then it was this. I was like, Hayden, this isn't a new song.
2: No, it's so old, she doesn't even actually know that Rick Astley existed.
1: Well, 100%.
2: That's funny.
1: Right. And, like, this is even before my time, to be honest. But I was like, at least I know this is a song that's already existed in the universe.
2: Wait a minute.
1: It's not a new song.
2: This was before your time? Because
1: yes.
2: This was dead in the middle of my time, just so you know.
1: Right. Well, thank you. I think you forget that I'm a lot younger than you.
2: Yeah. Yeah. Nobody even knew what Rick Roll was when it came out. We were just like, wow, that's a really fun song. We were just like, wow, he seems really upbeat. Wow, he likes to two-step dance in his videos. Nobody got it.
1: Looking at our text line, I have to wear earplugs at concerts. That's how I know I'm old.
2: Yeah, my wife wears them when she's like weed whacking and stuff.
1: Really?
2: When I see her do that, I'm immediately like, oh my gosh, my wife is old.
1: So it's actually a big thing with me. And I think it's from us wearing our headphones all the time.
2: Yeah.
1: Like my hearing is really bad. Like
2: I
1: can't hear anything anymore. So maybe that's why it doesn't bother me, because I can't even hear what's happening.
2: Yeah. I mean, I went to 1,000 rock concerts back in the day here. So I can't remember any of that stuff. Here's an indication that I'm getting old. I pick out my socks for the next day based on what the temperatures will be and how much walking I'm planning on doing that day.
1: What happened to you?
2: I don't know. I was a maniac. Do you know that? I was a crazy person.
1: No.
2: I was to be feared.
1: Now you're elderly. Hi, it's Anna and Raven. How did you know you were getting old?
3: All right. Well, you see, I own a spin studio, and I was doing a 2000s playlist, and I had two girls in my class who were born in 2000, and then that was that moment. I knew I was that old guy.
2: Right.
1: Oh, my gosh.
2: They had no idea what that song was.
1: Right. But because they were born the same year it came out, Raven.
2: And Raven, what's that thing that happened that you knew you were getting old?
4: I knew I was old when I couldn't function with a hangover at work. When I was younger, it was never fun. And, you know, it always kind of was bothersome. But now, if I am too hungover, I have to call in sick. Like, I cannot sit there. I am in so much excruciating pain. It's not like, oh, you just push through and laugh about it later. Mm. It is actually, like, catastrophic. So that, you know, that change kind of indicated to me, like, I'm not a kid anymore. I'm like getting old.
1: You know, they always say that hangovers only last one day. I disagree. I think that I realized I was older when my hangovers would take me a week to recover. You know, I'd be like, no, I can't do anything for the next 6 days.
2: No, I'm with you though. Yeah. Like if I go the day after and I'm hungover, like I think that people at my work think I'm still drunk. So I'm with you. Right. Like you can't get away with it like you used to before. You just towel it off, a little cold water on the face, ready to go.
1: Hi, it's Anna and Raven. What was the first time you realized you were getting old?
5: I went into my doctor about my knee and was hoping that I could get, you know, it fixed. And the doctor just said, nope, you're just going to have bad knees from now on.
1: Yeah.
2: I had a doctor tell me that about my eyes. She was like, some people just have crappy eyes. And I was like, is that clinical, doctor? And every time I bring it up to her from then on, she denies it. As a matter of fact, in my eye doctor's office, 2 out of 3 of the doctors that I have there deny ever seeing me for my problems that existed before.
1: Oh, I think you just need a new eye doctor, Raven.
2: Right?
1: So, yeah.
2: That would make sense,
1: normal.
2: Right?
1: Yeah. No, but the knee thing is a big thing. Like ever since I had knee surgery, and it's kind of like accepting that I'm never going to be 100 again is really, I don't know. It like gets you in the heart when you think about it. 1-800-330-9999. When's that moment? That thing that happened that you were like, oh my gosh, I'm getting old.
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2: Northwest Georgia's number one, Q102.
1: What's that moment that all of a sudden you were like, oh my gosh, I'm getting old? 1-800-330-9999. My friend refuses to change the font on her text messages because she says that people will know she's old then because she can't see it anymore.
2: I'm up to like 115 on every site, 115%, and I'm at 125 on certain sites.
1: I didn't even know that was a thing.
2: Oh, yeah. Right? No, it's 100% a thing.
1: Yeah.
2: 100%.
1: 1-800-330-9999. What was that moment, that thing that happened that you're like, oh my gosh, it's happening. I'm getting old. It's happening.
2: I can do this all day. That's how I know I'm getting old.
1: Q102.

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1: How'd you know you were getting old? What was that moment, that thing that happened? 1-800-330-9999. On our text line, Raven, when I bend down, I can't get back up. For me, I get back up, but I make, I involuntarily make a lot of weird noises.
2: And oh, yeah.
1: So I sit down, and then I get up, and I'm like, ugh,
2: yeah.
1: And
2: I do the same thing.
1: What?
2: It doesn't matter what I'm doing. It could be bending over, it could be picking something up, it could be standing back up. I make a lot of noises now that I didn't used to make.
1: Yeah, and also on our text line, my metabolism has slowed down to a full stop. Same, girl. I mean, I've been trying to lose this 10 pounds for 6 years. I don't know what is happening at this point. Remember when you would just go on a diet for a week? And then you would just lose the 10 pounds. That was it. You fit into all your clothes again.
2: Yeah, yeah. Oh. No, those days are gone.
1: Hi, it's Anna and Raven. How'd you know you were getting old?
3: The moment I realized it is I teach fifth grade, and we're talking about television, and I was telling the children that in order to get the radio waves, we would put aluminum foil in hangers. And the other thing is we didn't have all the channels on the TV, and they're looking at me, no remote control. Like, are you a dinosaur?
2: Right. Wow. You know, the funny thing is that when our cable goes out, like when the stream, it's not even cable, it's streaming, but when the internet breaks, I actually look around, like if it's a storm system or whatever, and I'm like, do we have like a soda can or something? And I'll stick it on the antenna that plugs in on the back. I don't think it actually does anything.
1: It doesn't. But
2: in my mind, I tell myself it does. It makes a difference.
3: It used to.
2: Yeah,
3: that's right.
2: It used to. You're exactly right.
1: Yeah, it's like when Hayden's iPhone isn't working, I ask her if she blew in it. Like, I blew it in the bottom.
2: Right.
1: She looks at me like I'm crazy.
2: Like a Nintendo. Right.
1: And on Raven, how'd you know you were old?
3: I realized I was really old when I went into urgent care for a sore throat, and the nurse asked me if I was on any medication. And when I said, or take any daily medication, when I said no, she looked at me in total surprise and said, wow, that's awesome.
2: Right. Like somebody your age, wouldn't it? Crazy.
3: Right? Yeah, no blood pressure, not even a baby aspirin.
2: I'm on so many of them, I forget half of them when I fill out the stuff now.
1: Hi, it's Anna and Raven. What was the first time you realized you were getting old?
4: Well, so I used to only like tequila and only going out like to bars. And now the first thing that I think about is like, you wouldn't catch me dead at a bar. Like, I don't want to be around all these people. I don't want to be squished. I don't want to smell like beer. And I used to hate red wine like my whole life. And now I started being an avid wine connoisseur and I only like going out to dinner.
1: It's interesting because when I was younger, I would be so excited if my weekends were packed with events. I was going to be doing this Friday night and then Saturday during this, I had this and then I had an event that night. And now I get excited when I don't have anything planned.
2: Right. And if you can get your family out of the house on top of it.
1: Woo!
2: Oh, look out.
1: Yep.
2: It'd be crazy. Silence? We're going to do silence here Friday night?
1: We're going to sit on the couch and watch
2: TV.
1: Nice. Oh, that's awesome.
2: Wait a minute. We're going to fall asleep inside of 18 minutes as soon as I put the TV on a channel? I love it.
1: Pajamas at 5 o'clock? Yep. Sign me up.
2: Q102. When the clouds roll in and the rain begins to fall, there's a dripping in your attic and a puddle in the hall. 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
1: Being the safety monitor at school, having to work those hallways, make sure everything is under control, not an easy job.
0: Yeah, but is it one that you reveled in? Did you ever do that? Were you a hall monitor?
1: I was never selected to be a hall monitor, for many good reasons.
0: You wanted to do it too bad.
1: That's true.
0: They were like, nope, don't give her the power. She'll be drunk with it.
1: My niece is a hall monitor.
0: Is that right?
1: She is a security monitor. She gets in front. She is 8 years old, and she runs those halls to make sure safety is a top priority. And I said to her, I was like, what are the most important things that you have to make sure as a leader in your community of safety?
0: I mean, this is very ambitious, this title that you're putting on her.
1: She's excellent, and she's very responsible.
0: A leader in your community.
1: And I think her tips is not just for children, it's for adults, too. It's coming up next.
2: Q102.

0: Northwest Georgia's number one Q102.
1: What's the safety rule that you ignored until something actually happened? You know what I realized, Raven?
2: What's that?
1: The safety rules that are in place when you're a kid are just as important once you become an adult.
2: Oh, yeah. I mean, the thing is, as an adult, you figure you got it all under control. Those rules are for other people. They're not for you. Yeah. So you get a little bit more reckless. I mean, speaking for a friend.
1: Yeah.
2: Yeah.
1: My niece, Cece, is 8 years old, and over the last couple of years, she's been selected to be a safety hall monitor.
2: So not just one time, like more than one time?
1: She's very responsible.
2: Year after year?
1: She's very good at what she does. She did it last year. I'm hoping they award her again this year.
2: Mm-hmm.
1: So I talked to her about
2: I'm lobbying for her. To be the safety monitor.
1: Yeah.
3: This is my niece, Cece. She is a safety monitor at the school. She's done an incredible job over the last couple of years.
1: Yes.
3: And Cece, I was wondering if you could share some of the safety tips that you've learned and that you've shared with your classmates.
4: So, no running in the hallway.
3: Why is that important?
4: Because you might fall and then get hurt.
1: Imagine if we just ran up and down the hallways here at work.
2: I mean,
1: like just constantly running.
2: She sounds adorable.
1: Yes.
2: She also sounds like she revels and
1: she loves this power.
2: With the power a little bit.
1: No, it's because she understands the importance of safety.
2: Mm-hmm.
4: No sharing food in the cafeteria.
3: Why is that?
4: Because people can have allergies.
1: Mm-hmm. Really important. Remember, like, you would trade half your sandwich for somebody else? Like, you can't do that anymore.
2: Well, when you're, like, 6 or 7, you don't know the rules, right? You're not keeping it in mind. You just see the other sandwich, and you're like, I want that. And it doesn't matter if it could actually, you know, actively try and kill you.
1: It's true.
2: Destroy you.
1: Yeah. And as an adult, too, you shouldn't share food with, like, strangers, like, that happen to be sitting at your table or here in the cafeteria.
2: Why not? You can do that.
1: No, I wouldn't suggest it.
4: Inside voices on the bus.
2: Thank you.
3: What happens? Do you think bus drivers get upset when everybody's screaming and jumping around like crazy people?
4: Yeah, and they won't be able to focus on driving the bus.
3: That's very important.
2: Here's an idea. Let's put a safety monitor that's 8 years old with a voice like that on an airplane.
1: Yeah.
2: And maybe that would work well.
1: Right, but there was one more that I thought was really important.
2: Okay.
3: And what's the last tip that you have?
4: No parties in the bathroom.
3: What would be a party in the bathroom? What would constitute a party in the bathroom? Mm.
4: One person going to the bathroom and then another and another and another, and then it starts the party.
2: Yeah.
3: What?
4: Everyone isn't going to the bathroom. They're just playing around.
3: I understand. So going to the bathroom is an excuse to get out of class and to hang out.
4: Yes.
2: Mm.
3: Have you seen any parties in the bathroom?
4: Yes.
3: Do they play music?
4: No.
3: What do they do?
4: They just talk and kind of do whatever. There's anything that's not going to the bathroom.
2: Mm-hmm. Yeah.
3: Break dancing?
4: Not really.
2: No.
3: Like vape?
4: I don't know what that is.
2: Thank you. Good. I mean, thank God she's 8 years old.
1: Correct. I just wanted to make sure. I have a high schooler too. So
2: break dance.
1: Yeah.
2: Better to not do it in a bathroom where it's possible that there could be urine on the floor.
1: That's disgusting.
2: Right.
1: Yeah.
2: Let's find a safer, cleaner place.
1: Right. But I was thinking about it. I'm like, there's some safety rules that you ignored, right? And then that one time something went wrong and you'll never ignore that safety rule again. What was it? 1-800-330-9999.
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3: Q102. Is there a safety rule that you ignored? Because you were like, nah, that doesn't pertain to me until it was too late.
4: Yeah. All of them, basically. I mean, when you're a boy running around out in the yard, like, you ignore every safety regulation. Nobody's laying them out to you.
3: I feel like as an adult, you do it a lot, too. You're like, yeah, no, I know, but it's all right. Yeah. My niece is a safety monitor at school, and she's done a tremendous job keeping order. And it's
4: her
3: funny.
4: Voice really does lend itself to that job.
3: She's very good at it, and she knows what's up. She knows what's right. She knows that you cannot talk with outdoor voices when you're on the bus. It's going to distract the bus driver. That is good. That's like really good news for adults too. Like, don't do that. Don't yell at the bus driver.
4: Yeah.
3: Don't run in the hallways. Imagine you're at work and everybody, all your coworkers, just start running up and down
4: in
3: the hallways.
4: Yeah, we do from time to time. Not everybody though.
3: No, only when we have to go to the bathroom in between songs and we have to get back to the studio. It's the only time you see us running.
4: 3 minutes.
3: Yeah. What is the safety tip that you know you should follow, but you didn't, and then something went wrong? 1-800-330-9999.
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6: Nice weather ahead for the weekend. We'll see a good deal of sunshine the rest of your Saturday. Highs up in the low 80s. Tonight, generally clear skies. A low dropping down to the mid-50s. Sunshine across northwest Georgia Sunday, a high of 81. Monday, mostly sunny, low 52. Afternoon high back in the mid-80s. Sunshine on Tuesday, low 52. Afternoon high a little bit hotter, getting up to around 90. I'm meteorologist Mark Thibodeau from the Weather Channel.
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0: Northwest Georgia's number one Q102.
1: What's the safety rule that you ignored until something actually happened? My niece is 8 years old, and she has been a safety monitor at the school. And she has a lot of really great tips, including don't party in the bathroom, no yelling on the bus, no running in the hallways.
0: Yeah. I can remember when we were younger, there was the rule. Our parents were always telling us that we couldn't ride our bikes when we had like flip-flops or sandals on.
1: Right.
0: Any open-toed shoes. And then my buddy Paul nearly lost his big toe.
1: And now as an adult, that's still good.
0: Yeah. No,
1: good
0: I'm news. Terrified. Yeah. I would never try that.
1: Right. What's the safety rule that you ignored until something happened? 1-800-330-9999. Janet.
2: When I was a kid, we had a rule in the house when we went skiing that we had to wear helmets. Our parents would not let us go skiing without the helmets. But I thought, of course, that was not cool. So I would always leave my helmet on the bus and go skiing until I actually got a concussion. And since then, I have 100% like not understood why no one wears a helmet.
0: You ever have a concussion?
1: No.
0: No, not undiagnosed. Never.
1: I mean, if it was undiagnosed, I wouldn't know if I had
0: one. Well, I guess that's true.
1: Yeah.
0: I feel like I had at least 24 growing up.
1: From falling off bikes?
0: All the time. Yeah. Bikes, skateboards, running into your friend headlong, running into a tree, anything that you could imagine. Like, I had concussions all the time. I feel like everybody did back in the day. Now, everybody freaks out when you get a concussion. Oh, boy, don't let them back in the football game. This, that, whatever. Man, I was up operating heavy machinery the next day.
1: I don't feel like
0: at eight.
1: Concussions are not good.
0: No, I'm not saying I'm not bragging because they were good.
1: I feel like you're
0: I'm just telling you, I had at least like 12, man.
1: You heard it here. Raven is condoning concussions. Kids, leave your helmets at home. You know, it makes you stronger.
0: No. I'm just telling you, like, I had at least 12 to 16. I can remember hearing the words, your son has a serious concussion in a hospital at least 4 or 5 times. The rest of the times I would remember, except guess what? I had a lot of concussions. They're gone now, those memories.
1: Jack, what was the safety feature that you completely ignored until you got injured?
3: I was at the gym doing heavy squats without the safety racks on. And then I failed on my last rep and the barbell fell on me. I needed help from like 2 people to like pick it up from my back. So ever since then, I've been using safety racks to squat.
1: Yeah, I want to, like, the spotter, I never did it until one time I slipped and that thing slammed me in the chest. And I was like, yep, nope. It's a good thing it was only 10 pounds.
0: Yeah.
1: So I could survive it.
0: I never saw the idea of skipping that person, unless you just don't want to wait for him,
1: no,
0: right?
1: Because
0: when I was younger,
1: no,
0: when you needed that friend yelling at you to be like, all right,
1: no,
0: let's go.
1: That's not a real thing. You go to the gym by yourself. So if you don't have somebody to spot you, like who are you going to ask? A stranger? Then it feels awkward and weird. I would never use a spotter. I would never use the rack thing. And then you learn the hard way.
0: Ask a stranger. You can make a new friend.
1: 1-800-330-9999. 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
8: Inside Voices on the Bus.
6: What happens? Do you think bus drivers get upset when everybody's screaming and jumping around like crazy people?
8: Yeah, and they won't be able to focus on driving the bus.
1: Mm. I mean, it's true. That's important. That's a good one for an adult, too. If you're public transportation, leave those people alone. The pilots, the drivers, they know what they're doing.
0: I mean, as an adult, when are you ever berating the driver or the pilot?
1: You're never berating them, but you're loud and talking. I was on a flight last night. Everybody wanted to talk to the pilot because our plane had to divert because a UN foreign plane.
0: Yeah, but the door is closed.
1: No. When they came out, when they opened and we landed, everybody wanted to talk to the pilot. I'm like, leave that dude alone. He wants to go home too.
0: Yeah.
1: You know?
0: Yeah, I mean, when the flight's over, who cares? Like, don't register your complaints here. I'm not interested.
1: You know, there's some safety rules. My niece is a safety monitor, and she takes her job very seriously, as she should for an 8-year-old. There's some safety rules that you ignore, and then it's too late and you learn the hard way. You know what's a real one that I had to do a PSA on after it happened?
0: Mm.
1: Secure furniture to the wall. Remember Dakota?
0: She
1: pulled the TV. But my little one pulled the TV right off of the thing, crashed her right in the head.
0: I mean, terrible things have happened. Yeah, they really have.
1: Yeah, you have to put the TVs and you have to put the furniture and mount it to the wall, especially when you have little kids at the house.
0: Yeah.
1: Yeah, what was the lesson you learned the hard way? The safety rule you ignored until it was too late. 1-800-330-9999.
0: Q102.

0: Q102.
1: No parties in the bathroom.
2: What would constitute a party in the bathroom?
1: One person going to the bathroom and then another and another and another, and then it starts the party.
3: Mm-hmm. I've never been in a bathroom. I'm completely lying. You're a liar.
0: You're a filthy liar. You're a woman. You've been in a million bathroom parties.
3: I have. That's true. I've met so many friends in the bathroom.
0: You're still having bathroom parties.
3: I had a bathroom party with Pam from sales 20 minutes ago.
0: See?
3: Yes.
0: That's what I'm saying.
3: There's some safety rules. That is my 8-year-old niece, and she is a safety monitor at her school, and she does a tremendous job. She really has. But there's some safety rules that even as an adult, you know are important, and you ignore them until it's too late. What was the safety rule you ignored, and then you were like, that was a mistake? 1-800-330-9999.
4: Yeah, you know, being, I guess, like, what, 20, 21, just young and dumb, I used to just leave my space heater on. You know, I would leave it running overnight or, like, whenever I was away from the room, even for, like, a day. I learned my lesson the hard way with that one because it actually did cause an electrical fire.
3: That is terrifying and scary. Yeah. I would leave my space heater running, too, because it was so cold in my, like, downstairs and whatever. And, yeah, it's terrifying to think about it, how stupid that was.
0: Yeah, you got lucky.
3: Right.
0: Yeah.
4: It could have been worse, I guess. But, yeah, it definitely scared me into never doing that again. I'm, like, afraid to even leave it on now when I'm sleeping.
3: Speaking of fires, I was listening to the news driving in, and they were talking about lithium battery fires.
0: Oh, yeah.
3: I don't understand what that is. What is a lithium? Like, I know.
0: So it's, like, anything, like, in your vape. It could be your laptop. Could be anything like that. Certainly, you know, for a while it was highly publicized, like the hoverboards and that stuff, the scooters. E-bikes, that's a lithium battery.
3: So how do you keep it running that we're able to cause a fire?
0: So if you plug it in to charge, sometimes they can overcharge and they heat up and they just can bust.
3: I see.
0: But on the other hand, like, there's been instances where it happens without that being a case. So, like, if you fall asleep, let's say, with your laptop in your bed, that's dangerous.
3: Huh.
0: If you fall asleep with, like, your vape in your hand or anything like that, there's a lot of people that vape nowadays. Like, that's dangerous. That they don't let you put it in your checked luggage anymore. It has to be carried on your person so you're aware if the temperature changes on a device like that when you're on a plane.
3: The more you know.
0: Be on top of it.
3: Yep.
0: My wife won't let anything like that be plugged in when we leave the house or go to bed.
3: I mean, I don't even think I realize it. I think my laptop is on all the time.
0: Right.
3: I just don't even realize it.
0: I mean, your iPhone, frankly. I mean, there's a lithium battery in most people's phones, too.
3: Eric, how about you? What was, like, a safety thing you ignored until something happened?
5: Yeah, look, I do the yard work at the house, and it just kind of, it's not fun to wear safety goggles.
0: Right.
5: It's just like I can't see what I'm doing. I for the longest time, I didn't use them. And one day, I was weed whacking around my house, and I hit a piece of gravel or something. I don't even know what it is. Went right in my eye.
3: Mm-hmm. Yep.
5: I had to go to the emergency room, pieces of it taken out. Luckily, I still have my eye, and I can still see.
0: Yeah, weed-whacking is like...
3: Weed-whacking is so dangerous. So, Paul, same thing. My husband, he doesn't wear any safety goggles or any eyewear. He says same thing. He doesn't know what it was.
0: Of course not.
3: It hit him. His nose was ripped open.
0: Yeah.
3: I said to him, I go, what if that went in your eye?
0: Mm-hmm.
3: Like, it was disgusting.
0: Well, the goggles didn't save his nose.
3: It didn't save his nose. They
0: I'm out there with the Ray-Bans, no shoes. Like, you're at least supposed to wear, like, long socks when you're weed whacking and some shoes. Like, I'm out there flip-flops, no socks.
3: That's not good.
5: Yeah. No, you really Ray-Bans. Should because, man, those shins, ugh. Yeah. Like, it's awful.
0: I use a compound saw on my garage. I just look away at that moment. I, like, line it up with the laser line, and then I'm like, and I just look at the fridge for a second as if that's going to save me. I could lose my thumb and an eye. I love it.
3: Q102.
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3: Your laundry protocol, do you have one in your house? Like, does one person do all the laundry? Is it a shared responsibility? Does one person do it differently than the other?
0: I'm going to say that laundry is like a personal thing. It's deeply personal as to if you have a belief system with laundry. At least that's how it is in my life. And sometimes feelings can be hurt.
3: Oh, yeah, no.
0: Based on the policies in my house.
3: It's a real, real thing. And I think that at first I felt sad and like a failure.
0: Yeah.
3: You know, because my husband was very particular. And now it's the greatest thing on earth because I just don't do it.
0: Oh, you X yourself out of it?
3: Yep. It's coming up next.
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10: It's going to be on the warm side this weekend. Morning's fairly comfortable, a little bit warmer next week. Lots of sunshine the rest of your Saturday, highs in the low 80s. Tonight, just a few clouds, your low dropping down to 54. Mostly sunny weather ahead. Sunday, a high of 81. Clear Sunday night, low 52. Sunshine on Monday, a high of 86. Mostly sunny on Tuesday, low 52. Afternoon high around 90. I'm meteorologist Mark Thibodeau from the Weather Channel. Q-102.

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1: It has to be one of the most hated chores around the house, doing laundry.
2: Is that right for you? To me, it's low on the scale.
1: Cleaning
2: so much higher. There's a lot of things in front of laundry. For me, laundry can be a little bit relaxing. It takes a long time, but it's relaxing.
1: No, I disagree. There was a time back in the day when we lived in this condo, and our washer and dryer was right next to our bedroom on
2: the
1: second
2: floor. Which is nice, convenient.
1: Oh, yeah, but now it's in the basement. So it's so much lugging of stuff. And I finally had enough because my husband thinks I am a failure when it comes to laundry, and he is very particular.
2: Yeah. Oh. I mean, when you've got clothes that you care about, that's how you do it.
1: Well, you think? Okay, hold on. Paul, why do you think I'm such a failure at laundry?
3: Ouch. Put me right on the spot. I think you're not as tedious about doing the laundry.
2: I was going to say, I think the best answer is that she doesn't care.
1: It's not that I don't care.
2: I mean, it feels kind of like you don't care.
1: Explain how you do the laundry, honey.
3: Kind of the way you're supposed to do laundry, separate darks and lights and bulky stuff. You kind of just dump everything in and start it.
1: Right.
2: Yeah. Yeah.
3: Or my favorite is when you just say you need one shirt and throw one shirt in the washing machine.
2: My wife does that all the time.
1: I mean, I only need that one shirt.
2: But so what? You can't have that shirt until there's more shirts that go in the wash with it.
1: But then if I don't pick the right shirts that go with that shirt, then I get in trouble for that too.
2: Do you know how many times I have to deal with this, Paul, when the baby comes over, when we're watching the baby, he's going to need an outfit. I'm like, he's doing just fine right now, running around with something on his shirt. It's fine. We don't need to do laundry three times today.
1: Yeah.
2: It's just disrespecting the energy bill.
3: You got to learn to read labels, too, because, you know, you've shrunk a couple of sweaters or you've thrown a couple in that say dry clean only.
2: Yeah.
3: And that by tedious. You just got to, you know, pay attention.
2: Yeah. I mean, do you do various water temperatures, too, Paul?
3: No.
2: Oh, he doesn't do that. Okay. Mm-hmm. Well, for your whites, you know, you're supposed to go as warm as it can tolerate, but that's all right. I mean, the rest of this stuff really fits in line with my priorities and value system.
3: Actually, I use cold water for the delicates because that's what you're supposed to. And, you know, the rest, it's just auto, whatever.
2: Okay.
3: Normal.
2: All right.
1: Okay. Do you think the problem is the fact that I can't fit all the way to the bottom of the washer dryer because I'm too short, so I can't get down there to get anything in or out?
3: We can go use a step stool.
2: Okay. Right.
1: No. Yeah.
2: Right. That's not the problem. Yeah. That's what he said. That is definitely not the problem.
1: Mm-hmm.
3: I mean, the dryer's the right height then. It's, you know, side load.
1: Yeah.
2: Right. No excuse there.
1: No.
2: But
1: yeah. I do put away the clothes, though, right?
3: Eventually.
1: Yes. Okay. That's enough for this call. All right. Thank you very much. Have a wonderful day at work.
3: You too.
2: Good luck, man.
1: Did you hang up?
2: Yeah, he's gone. He won't hear what you say now, if that's what you're asking.
1: That's what I'm asking. When he said, you're supposed to, I rolled my eyes. I know you can't see me. I rolled my eyes because it's like one of those things where, like, no, there's no right or wrong way to do laundry.
2: Actually, if you open up the manual for the washer, you would see that.
1: There's no manual that comes with a washer
2: dryer.
1: There's
2: definitely 100% an instruction booklet that comes with your washer.
1: That's not, they're just like, figure it out.
2: Nope, not a thing.
1: I one time he caught me just pouring the detergent over the clothes.
2: Oh my God, what is this, 1987? What was happening there?
1: It's soap. When you wash dishes, don't you put soap on the dishes?
2: Did he like shriek and like pull something, look inside to see if something he cared about was in there?
1: He does this thing with me where he takes a deep breath, where he's like, okay. And he's like, you know what, why don't you just go upstairs?
2: Just go do something.
1: Yeah.
2: Right, go find something to do.
1: I don't know.
2: Yourself busy.
1: Listen, I'm not mad at it because now I don't do laundry anymore. It's fine. It's fine. I don't care. I just put them away. All right. What do you have a protocol when it comes to laundry? Do you agree that there's a right and wrong way? 1-800-330-9999. Q102.
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2: Number one in Northwest Georgia, this is Q102.
1: People are getting mad on the text line and calling in. I don't think there's a right and wrong way to do laundry.
2: Oh, there's 100%.
1: I think that if you just put it in there and you push the buttons and you put the soap in there, boom, it comes out, it's clean, it smells good. Like, you can't walk down a street and look at three people and be like, they do laundry the right way, they do laundry the wrong way.
2: If I watched the same person for a few weeks, I actually would say that I could.
1: Disagreed.
2: Yeah.
1: Have you ever looked at my clothes and be like, she doesn't know how to do laundry? No,
2: I mean, I know you don't do it. So
1: I'm looking
2: I know things about you.

0: Not fair.
1: Let's see. There's 1,000%. I'm reading the text line now. There's 1,000% a right and wrong way to do laundry.
0: Thank you.
1: Like color soap goes in the first, dilute in the water. Dark colors on cold whites must get a whitening additive.
0: I really,
1: relax.
0: I love the fact that you believe that there was no manual for a washer. Like, in what world would they sell you something where there's just no way to use it properly?
1: Raise your hand if you've ever read the manual for your washer and dryer. Oh, nobody? No one. Oh, okay. Making sure. This text is so funny. OxyClean or bleach and always on hot towel sheets. Oh, man, these people have like a, they wrote a manual.
0: You got to go OxyClean.
1: Oh, my gosh.
0: I like that. Yeah.
1: Okay, if you have a way that you do it that you think is the quote-unquote right way, what is it? 1-800-330-9999.
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1: Washers know how to wash your clothes and dryers know how to do it too. I don't believe you really need to read the manual or there's a right or wrong way to do laundry. If it all goes in there and there's soap, ta-da! You don't stink anymore.
2: So wait a minute. So you think that like your washer or dryer is like Rosie on the Jetsons can completely identify what it is that you need and do it properly? It's just a machine, Anna.
1: My husband,
2: it's not even an AI.
1: Listen, my husband doesn't like the way I do laundry. And at first I was very hesitant. And then I realized, hey, I hate doing laundry. You want to do it? Fine. Do it. Do it your way. I don't care. And that's what's happened in my house. But sometimes he gets so crazy with it. But I tell him, like, none of this matters. The clothes get washed. Like, it's fine.
2: It does matter. If you want your clothes to last, if you want them to feel the same way when you put them on, if you want them to look the same way. Listen, my wife does a good job with laundry. She does different temperatures and all that. There's one thing that she doesn't do, though.
1: What?
2: She'll put different textures together, and I can't have that. I cannot have any jeans or rough-type clothing in with my soft clothing. It drives me nuts.
1: Wow, what happens? Does the world end?
2: It ruins them. Oh. It ruins them. And so now every once in a bit, I do a load of shirts and she takes it so personal. She gets upset.
1: I'm looking at our text line. As far as doing laundry, I throw everything in together. I wash it and then my clothes smell terrific and everything is fine. Mm-hmm. I've never read a manual in my life and I've survived.
2: Well, you sound like you're 19 and in college. Okay, because honestly, somebody who cared about their clothing would not do that.
1: I'm looking at these other texts. They're just throwing me under the bus like I'm some kind of lunatic. No one reads the manual. Yes, you're right. But their mother and grandmother should have taught them at a young age how to properly do laundry. Or in your case, Anna, your husband is going to have to teach your children.
2: Fair statement. Fair statement.
1: Wow.
2: Fair statement.
1: All right. So producer Sophia went around the office.
3: Mm. What is your laundry protocol?
4: I have zero, pretty much, protocol.
1: I'm with you, girl. I'm with you 100%.
2: I mean, how does that even happen?
5: Horrible at separating my whites and colors. I use cold water, and I use Tide Pods, and the dryer sheets in the dryer are a big addition.
2: I don't know, man. The dryer sheets, I don't know. No, only with some stuff.
1: Let me tell you something about big laundry. Mm-hmm. Big laundry.
2: Big laundry like Big Pharma.
1: Yeah.
2: Yeah.
1: They have found a way to make us all a bunch of suckers. And they make us buy all these extra things that we don't need when we wash our clothes. There really are. There's 1,700 extra things to put in your laundry. If it's soap, it smells good. You're good to go.
6: I use detergent. I'm not great at separating, and a lot of times end up shrinking stuff. And I use medium to hot water, so like right in the middle between like lukewarm.
2: She was doing fine right up until she got to her water temperature. That's ridiculous.
1: I literally have no idea the difference in the water
2: temperature. When in doubt, go cold. She's like, I'm not the best at sorting, so she's still got questions. Go cold, girl.
1: And then there's the people that take it too far.
7: My laundry protocol. So I separate darks and colors or lights unless I'm doing a bleach load. Then I all whites with bleach, which I love using bleach.
1: Clark. Well, who says that?
2: Loved
1: I
2: it.
1: Love
2: because
1: using
2: she likes
1: bleach.
2: The smell of bleach. She likes it.
7: And then it's usually always on hot, depending on the load, hot water, hot, hot, hot. And then I only use Gain detergent and I think it's Snuggle fabric softener, but always Gain.
2: I mean, gotta have a lot of whites and lights because you don't go hot on darks. Everybody knows that. That would be the opposite of what you do.
1: On our text line, Anna, get the all-in-one unit. It washes and dries.
2: Oh,
1: and it has a huge soap dispenser.
2: All-in-one, yeah.
1: What is
2: just
1: this?
2: Just tells you everything is great.
1: Set it and forget it.
2: Yeah.
1: This sounds like right up my alley.
2: It sounds like laundry for prison.
1: Listen, I want
2: to...
1: I'm
2: does.
1: Into it. It probably costs $1 million. I'm going to look into it, though.
2: Q102.
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1: You've probably heard the term no ring, no bring, right? 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
1: One couple.
2: It makes me furious. I don't get it.
3: This is what she wants to do.
1: One problem.
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2: And I'm being deprived of going there because I'm a guy?
1: You decide the outcome.
4: All right, Gabby, you got to be happy to hear that, right?
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4: Every day a couple joins us to let us know what their disagreement is about, and then you just have to decide who's right. Alec and Natasha. Natasha, what's wrong?
5: Hi. So my boyfriend and I have been together for 2 years, and he is going to his friend's wedding without me. That's the simple gist of it, but he wasn't given a plus one. I think he should have been. At this stage in our life, that's just not really something that I'm like, you know what I'm saying here? Shouldn't I get to go with my boyfriend to a wedding? Isn't that a normal thing to get to do?
4: Alec, what's going on?
6: It sounds a little harsh when you put it like that. This is my friend who I have known for a really long time. We went to college together. We were in a fraternity together. I asked him if I could bring Natasha, because we've been dating and that we all know each other, and it's a small venue, they're on a budget, and it's a no ring, no bring policy.
0: Oh yeah.
6: I wish I was taking this opportunity to propose right now.
5: Here's another piece of the puzzle here. Other people are getting plus ones. It's not like I haven't met the bride and groom. Like we've been around them. No, I'm not best friends with them or anything, but I feel like it's personal. Like she doesn't like me. And so I feel like there's a little bit of personal animosity there, and I would like him to stand up for me, but am I being that unreasonable?
6: I hear where you're coming from. I don't think that that's true. I do not think that Leslie has any animosity. Those people that are inviting their plus ones are married, so they do have ring and do get to bring. I just don't think it's that big a deal.
4: You know, it's a tough one because it's not your wedding.
0: Right.
4: And essentially, whoever is invited is. And if you want to go, and if it's a longtime friend, then I would see it as a guy's night out with your frat brothers and wearing a suit.
0: I mean, I think you did what you can, basically, is you go back, you ask your friend, you look for clarification. He says, sorry, guys, we're on a budget. It's, you know, a small place. It's no ring, no bring. These other people, they're either engaged or married when they're doing it. Natasha, you take it personal. Okay, that doesn't seem like it's going to be a good ending for you. And the fact is, I could never call one of my friends and tell him what to tell his bride. Like,
4: also,
0: you know, how am I going to do that on a wedding day? But, I mean, the only choice that you have is like, Alec, you're either going or not going, essentially, mm-hmm. right?
4: How old are you guys, if you don't mind me asking?
6: We're 30.
4: Okay, 30 and 32. It's not like they're in their early 20s. There is a point where I think you should be invited with a date to an event like that.
0: Yeah, I mean, but you got to tell them who's paying for the wedding.
4: Should Alec go to the wedding if Natasha's not invited? What do you think?
0: 1-800-330-9999. Whose side are you on? Q102.
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4: Q102. What do you think of that no ring, no bring policy? Alec and Natasha, they've been dating for 2 years. 2 years. And they're in their 30s, their early 30s. And Alec's fraternity brother from college just got an invitation in the mail for his wedding, and it doesn't include her. So he texted his buddy, and his buddy said, no, we've got like a tight guest list, so it's no ring, no bring.
10: You can't tell somebody else what to do at their wedding day, right? Like, I mean, you're either going or you're not going. So I get it that it stings a little bit. On the other hand, you have a long-standing relationship with your friend. You were in college together. It's years later. He wants you at his wedding. That's a pretty thoughtful maneuver. You're going to not go?
4: Natasha says no. Don't go. Come up with an excuse. It's not fair, and it seems hurtful. It's not like he doesn't know me and his fiance don't know me. What do you think? 1-800-330-9999. Bert, whose side are you on?
11: Yeah, I'm on the guy's side. I feel like Natasha's being a little selfish. I mean, is she just, like, jealous or something?
10: I mean, you have to understand the situation, right? It's like, Natasha, yes, you've been dating for 2 years, but on the other hand, again, you know, it's somebody else's wedding. You going to tell him not to go? It's kind of big.
4: Yeah, but if you've been dating somebody for 2 years and you all know each other and you're left off of that invitation, it does sting. I would be like, you're not going to that wedding. Make up an excuse.
10: I mean, I'm sure she wasn't the only one left off the list.
4: I don't know. What do you think? 1-800-330-9999. It's a couple's court. Q102. From weather.
12: Nice weather ahead for the weekend. We'll see a good deal of sunshine the rest of Saturday. Highs up in the low 80s. Tonight, generally clear skies. A low dropping down to the mid-50s. Sunshine across northwest Georgia Sunday, a high of 81. Monday, mostly sunny, low 52. Afternoon high back in the mid-80s. Sunshine on Tuesday, low 52. Afternoon high a little bit hotter, getting up to around 90. I'm meteorologist Mark Thibodeau from the Weather Channel. Yeah.

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1: No ring, no bring. Do you still think that that's a thing? Because Alec and Natasha are having a disagreement about it. They've been dating for 2 years. They're in their early 30s. Mm-hmm. I think that factors into it. And Alec was invited to his old fraternity brother's wedding without a date. And when he reached out to his buddy and said, hey, like, is it okay if I bring Natasha? He said, oh, I'm sorry. We've got restraints, so it's no ring, no bring. And Natasha ain't happy about that. Nope, she's not.
0: Listen, I understand why your feelings are hurt. I totally get it. I think that if you're of a certain age, you've been invited to one of these weddings at one point or another, right? And there's always somebody that wants to bring their kids, and there's always somebody that wants to bring the cousin, and there's always somebody that says, well, if you invite this person, you're going to invite that person. Budgets are what they are. The invitation comes and says what it is. You either go or you don't go. Natasha, I'm sorry the feelings are hurt. Alec, you got invited to a guy that you've probably known 15, 20 years. Like, what are you going to do? You're not going to go?
1: Well, that's exactly what she says. She says, don't go. No, it's not fair. What do you think? 1-800-330-9999. Joe, whose side are you on?
2: I'm on her side. I have a cousin that's getting married in November, and I told him, if my girlfriend's not invited, I'm not going.
0: Yeah, I mean, listen, I applaud your conviction on it. On the other hand, like, I mean, sometimes not everybody gets invited to every wedding. Not everybody gets invited.
1: Right, but if you're with somebody in a committed relationship, it feels awkward to invite somebody without a partner and have them just show up solo. I feel like we're beyond that at this point. Mm. Take somebody else off the list if you want me there.
0: Hi, Martin. What do you think? Whose side are you on today?
3: I'm here with my family. We're all on the guy's side. You know, even if there was any animosity against the girlfriend, like, that's not a reason for you to tell your boyfriend not to go. You know, like, it's her wedding. It's her call. Like, sorry, it is what it is.
0: They're all grown-ups here, right? And this is a long-standing relationship he had even before he met Natasha. So while it's great that they're all friends, on the other hand, like, you know, you don't have to choose one over the other. The simple fact is the budget says she wasn't on the list. Sorry.
4: The verdict is in. Jury foreman, what are the results?
1: Alec, our audience agreed with you. It's your friend. You did everything in your power to get her invited. Unfortunately, it didn't work out that way. And Natasha, if he wants to go, just let him go.
5: I guess if it was my wedding, I would want that veto power. So, okay. Thank you.
6: Honey, thank you for understanding.
0: Alec, you're going to be off the hook here. It's you, the old frat buddies. You can do some keg stands. You can get really wild. It's going to be nuts. If somebody goes streaking...
6: Yeah, I'm going to show his new bride what she's getting herself into.
0: Oh, yeah. My gosh.
1: All right. On that note. All right, if you have a problem too, send an email. couplescore@annonraven.com.
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5: We have an office kitchen here, and one of our coworkers was in there. 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
1: Now, at first I thought it was gross, but then I started thinking about it and I'm like, are they right? And then I thought I was losing my mind.
2: No, it's gross.
1: Is it?
2: Yeah.
1: Okay. What's the thing that you never wash, you never fully wash? 1-800-330-9999. So on Friday, after the show, I'm in our kitchen. We have a kitchen here at the studios. And one of our coworkers that I've decided to remain nameless so that I don't publicly humiliate them was rinsing out their coffee cup in the sink, right? Now, we have here, like, you know, palm olive so you can wash your stuff. But I don't wash things here either. I rinse it out and then I bring it home because I don't know. For some reason in my head, I feel like when you wash things at work, it never really gets washed all the way.
2: Well, I mean, who knows how long that sponge has been there.
1: It's, yeah, exactly.
2: Right? Sitting up on the sink, right? It's gross.
1: Yeah, so I see my coworker, and what she does is she takes it, she rinses it out, she dumps it out. And I'm like waiting to do the exact same thing. And I was like, oh my gosh, you're like me. Like, I never like to really wash anything here because I think that, you know, it doesn't get clean. And she says, no. I don't believe in like using soap in my coffee cup because I think it preserves the taste. And I was like,
2: meaning that the next cup of coffee she has, she's going to taste soap?
1: No. She thinks that it ruins it, and she thinks that it adds flavor that because it's been used. Like the coffee somehow becomes ingrained in the cup.
2: Like a skillet.
1: I guess.
2: Right. Like something that you're frying eggs or bacon in.
1: I was like, so you never use soap to wash your, like, you don't put it in the dishwasher, like, every day, like, when you get home? Or, and she was like, no, it stays here. I just rinse it out with some water, and then I put it back on my desk. And I was like, oh, that's so cool.
2: Then you're thinking to yourself,
1: ew.
2: Dirty. Right? Like, right? The fact that it never gets washed and stays here just sitting on that desk. I mean, I know people aren't supposed to go in the cubicle, but they do dust in this building. They do vacuum in this building. They do things. There's things floating around in the air.
1: Well, I just like kept thinking, it's like, how can you fully get your lipstick off of it? How do you fully get
2: your
1: mouth germs off of it? And don't get me wrong, I do gross things all the time. And like, the more I think about it, I'm like, oh, I'm kind of nasty myself in a lot of ways. But I was like, at least I wash my coffee cup. I bring it home. I take this cup comes home with me every day and I wash it.
2: You know what? My cups, I don't even put them in the dishwasher. My wife puts hers in the dishwasher. Yeah. I don't even do that. I wash them all by hand every time because I don't want to taste anything whatsoever in there. And I don't want to ever taste my water and be like, that doesn't taste right, and then wonder about what it is. Because sometimes, you know, you take a sip of something, it just doesn't taste the way that you remember it the day before.
1: Well, I will say that sometimes when you put things in the dishwasher and it comes out, it does have that dishwasher taste to it.
2: Sure.
1: But isn't that part of, like, being clean?
2: Right. Is the dishwasher taste actually the indication that, wait, this is sanitary. This is something you should be drinking from.
1: But then I was thinking about it, and I was like, well, I mean, there's a lot of things that I never wash.
2: No.
1: And I started thinking, every Christmas, I bust out my pizzelle maker. I make pizzelles for Christmas. It's like the cookie I make. Mm-hmm. And what it is, if you're not familiar, it's an Italian cookie that looks like a snowflake. And it's an iron that you buy. And you like you basically flat iron these cookies.
2: Right.
1: And they're delicious. And I have never washed. I wipe it down with a damp cloth. I've never washed it. I've never put soap on that iron ever for my pizzelles. Never once.
2: A lot of items, they tell you that actually you don't need any soap or anything like that. I'm not sure if that's one of them. But
1: what makes you gross? What's the thing that you never, ever wash? 1-800-330-9999.
2: Q102. When the clouds roll in and the rain begins to fall. There's a dripping in your attic and a puddle in the hall. 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
2: Number one in Northwest Georgia. 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
1: We have a coworker that never uses soap to wash their coffee mug. They just rinse it out with water, and they said it makes the coffee taste better. and I was like, oh, you know, like when you try to like act like something is completely normal, but you're trying to process like whether or not they've lost their mind.
2: Who can I tell, and how quickly can I get to tell them this?
1: I was like, ew, in my head. I was like, oh my gosh, it's disgusting. But then there's some things that you just never wash. Like on our Facebook page at Anna and Raven, somebody said they never washed their house windows. Yeah, I'm totally guilty of that. I can't even tell you the last time that I washed my house windows.
2: I never wash my car, ever.
1: What?
2: Yeah, I never. I just count on the rain.
1: What?
2: I'm just always busy. And my dad used to always say that the car wash would scratch your car.
1: What?
2: Well, 1,000 years ago. That's what he would tell me.
1: Yeah.
2: So in my mind, I'm still like, ah. I drive by, I'm like, oh, it's better that it stays dirty.
1: All right. Well, what's the thing that you never, ever wash? 1-800-330-9999. It's next.
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8: It's going to be on the warm side this weekend. Morning's fairly comfortable. A little bit warmer next week. Lots of sunshine the rest of your Saturday. Highs in the low 80s. Tonight, just a few clouds. Your low dropping down to 54. Mostly sunny weather ahead. Sunday, a high of 81. Clear Sunday night, low 52. Sunshine on Monday, a high of 86. Mostly sunny on Tuesday, low 52. Afternoon high around 90. I'm meteorologist Mark Thibodeau from the Weather Channel. Q102.

0: Northwest Georgia's number one, Q102.
1: What's that thing you never wash? 1-800-330-9999. We have a coworker that never uses soap to wash their coffee mug, just rinses it out with water, says it makes the coffee taste better. It's gross.
2: Yeah, it's a little bit weird. You know what I've been doing is, over the last couple of weeks, I've had to do that nasal rinse thing after I had that sinus procedure.
1: Yeah.
2: And you're supposed to rinse that out and wash that thing every time. I haven't been.
1: The neti pot?
2: Yeah.
1: Ew.
2: No, I drain it out.
1: Oh, my
2: gosh. Sit it on the thing upside down and then hope I don't get a brain-eating amoeba.
1: Look inside. That'll change your mind. That mold grows fast. Hi, it's Yana and Raven. What don't you wash?
3: Hey, how you doing, guys? I do not. I have a couple of beer pint glasses that I do not wash. I just rinse them out because they say it messes with the suds.
2: So I have a mug at a local bar in my town. And, you know, I mean, they wash it, but they wash it like bar wash it, right? So they dip it in some water, they shake it around, and they dip it in some other water. And I've looked in the bottom of my beer mug before, and I'm pretty sure there's mold in there.
1: Ew.
2: But because it's an old mug, and it's, like, coated in this ceramic, you can't tell if it's, like, something that's, you know, kiln burnt in there, or if it's actually, like, something growing at the bottom of the mug. I always say I'm going to take it home, wash it myself. I never do.
1: Wait, your dirty
3: mug. You're probably getting a good head on your beer.
1: Oh, all right. That's
2: I
1: true.
2: Am.
1: Yeah, it's a fantastic head on
2: is
1: your beer.
2: Is that the mold? Am I faking the mold for that? Thank you, mold.
1: You're getting superpowers from the mold in your beer mug.
3: It's a give and take.
1: Yeah.
3: It's a give and take.
2: Right.
1: Hi, it's Anna and Raven. What don't you wash?
4: I never wash my shower curtains. I figure I can use them until the wheels fall off. I wait until they get just a little bit of mold, and then I throw them away at that point and grab a new one.
2: I support that.
1: Uh-huh.
2: I feel like washing shower curtains is from, like, the 50s. I feel like that is over. On the other hand, you know what's going to happen is it's always that time when you're busted broke or you ain't got the time to even run to the store or whatever. That's when the liner starts blacking up. And now all of a sudden, mom got sick or you got a friend that came into town, surprisingly, or whatever. And you got this nasty shower liner.
1: I feel like the quality of shower liners has really, really improved over the last decade. Because I remember that there was a time where I would have to replace it all the time because it would get grungy and yellow and gross. I don't even remember the last time I replaced my shower curtain or my shower liner.
2: You have a cleaning service. They're replacing your shower curtain.
1: No, they're
2: for
1: not.
2: You.
1: Absolutely not.
2: No?
1: No, of course not.
2: Now maybe your water's just radioactive. Anna and Raven, what don't you ever wash?
5: My Brita filter. I don't remember the last time that I've done that. I mean, it self-cleans, right? It's a filter, so it's designed. And I changed the filter out, but just the container itself, I imagine it has to be clean, right?
2: You know what? I think you're right. I think this is one of those things that people seldom wash. Because it's always, you're always in the process of just filling it. And every time you look at it and think about washing it, you're like, no. I got one more clean one in here. I'm just going to fill it, stick it right back in the fridge. I think you might be right.
1: My water bottle is so nasty. Like, I'm looking at it right now, and I wash it, once a week I'll wash it. But if you look at the top, Raven, just look at it. Just
2: Why
1: look.
2: Don't you wash it more than once
1: because
2: a week?
1: Because I just fill it up and I drink. I fill it up and I drink.
2: You feel like it tastes better that way?
1: No, I don't even realize it because it's constantly just full and I'm drinking. But then every once in a while, just look.
2: Ugh.
1: I know.
2: Like, wash your smeg off of your cup.
1: It's got like red lipstick stains.
2: It's gross.
1: It's all like green around the edges.
2: I think you can get a fingerprint off of the oil that's on that thing right now.
1: I do believe it makes me superhuman and it builds my immunity so that I can't get diseases.
2: I'm not sure that's how that works.
1: 1-800-330-9999. What's that thing that you never wash?
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1: On our Facebook page at Anna and Raven, house curtains. Yeah, legit. I don't know the last time I washed my house curtains.
2: You know, I went over to my stepmom's the other day, and I saw her curtains, and I was like, these are really nice. She's like, yeah, I went to wash the old ones, and they disintegrated.
1: Yeah.
2: She just bought new ones.
1: My mom used to do it by season. So, like, every season, she would take down the curtains,
2: wow,
1: and she would get them to get washed, and then she would have, like, a different setup that went for that season.
2: I mean, that's a big undertaking.
1: Yeah, no, not me. I bought mine one time, and those will be there till the day we move out.
2: Sold them with the house.
1: Yep, that's it. What's the thing you never wash? 1-800-330-9999. It's next.
2: Q102.

0: Northwest Georgia's number one Q102.
1: Somebody wrote on our Facebook page at Anna and Raven that they never wash their sneakers. I don't think, the only time I ever wash my sneakers, and this sounds so nasty, is if I step in dog, you know what.
0: So wait a minute, so then you put them in your washer?
1: Yeah,
0: after that?
1: No, I hose them outside.
0: Yeah.
1: I use like a screwdriver to like get inside all the like the yeah, edges.
0: Right.
1: And then
0: you
1: I
0: just
1: wash
0: ruined
1: it.
0: Your husband's screwdriver.
1: He doesn't know.
0: Like get a stick.
1: Nah. No. Okay. Screwdriver's so much more efficient. It's nasty, right?
0: That is nasty.
1: What's the thing that you never wash? We have a coworker that told us that they never wash their coffee mug here at work. They just rinse it out with water because it makes the coffee taste better.
0: It seems gross.
1: What is it for you? 1-800-330-9999. Anna and Raven.
2: I never wash my bathroom rugs. I was just thinking about this the other day. They're probably really gross.
3: You can't wash them because they just disintegrate anyway. If you wash them, you got to like half wash them or put them on gentle or something like that. And when you got shag rug, like in the bathroom, I mean, that's not getting anything out. You just shake them out. My wife washed 4 bathroom rugs the other day, Anna. Guess what?
1: What?
3: We need 4 new bathroom rugs.
1: Yeah. So I've realized, and I don't wash them often. I'm with you. Like it is. Like something had to happen on the rug for me to wash.
3: Right.
1: You know, but we did. The first time it was okay, but I made a mental note that like, I shouldn't ever wash them again.
3: Right.
1: And then the second time we washed them, they were so flat and had like no, I had to throw them away. And then I had to order new ones.
3: My rectangle turned into like, it's squiggly lines. It looks like an old model of like a single cell organism that you get like in a fourth grader science class. That's what the rug shape is like on my bathroom floor right now.
1: And the worst part is that mine match my shower curtain.
3: Yeah, so now you can't find
1: it. Now I can't find it. Now I don't know. Now they don't match anymore.
3: You got to redo the bathroom.
1: Oh, my gosh.
3: Never wash them.
1: I need new tile.
3: Don't do it. Don't wash these things.
1: Hi, it's Anna and Raven. What don't you wash?
4: Yeah, I don't wash my blender after I use it. Like, I rinse it out and stuff, but I actually feel like if I don't wash it, it actually adds to the flavor when I make the next smoothie. I think you should try it. It's pretty awesome.
1: That sounds disgusting.
3: That sounds like food poisoning. I mean, if it was a cast iron skillet and you were making breakfast on it, that'd be one thing.
1: Well,
3: but I mean,
1: it's not much different than my Pizzell maker. You know, like same thing with my Pizzell maker is that I don't wash it every year. I just take a nice damp cloth, wipe it down, and move on with my life.
3: I would clean that thing up. Mm. You're using dairy, especially. Whoa.
1: And on Raven, what don't you wash?
2: Okay, so it's not that I never wash them, but I hardly ever wash my jeans.
3: Yeah, I wash my jeans very sparingly too. I used to wash them all the time, like every week with my regular clothes. And then I got out of that when people started telling me like, you're not supposed to wash them.
2: No, they don't need it. I feel like unless I've, you know, spilled something that's made like an obvious mark or stain, they just, you know, they're durable. They don't need it.
3: You know what I wash even less than jeans, Anna?
1: What?
3: Black jeans.
1: Oh.
3: Black jeans are only going in every once in a while.
1: Why are you still wearing black jeans as a man?
3: Black jeans are magic jeans.
1: No, they're like out of style.
3: No.
1: Guys. How often do you wash your jeans?
3: Gosh, I don't know. I don't know when's the last time I washed them.
1: 1-800-330-9999. That thing you never wash. What is it? Q102.
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1: Brittany wrote on our Facebook page at Anna and Raven that she never washes her glasses. They're absolutely horrible. Hayden, my older daughter, wears glasses too.
2: Yeah.
1: I don't. But every once in a while, I like grab them off her face and I hold them up. And they're disgusting.
2: Yeah.
1: How do you even see through these things?
2: Well, I mean, they're on their face every single day, right? I mean, if you took them off, you would see the comparison as to how they see without them and how they see. So they feel like they can see at that point. You know, I never wash my phone. It became such a big thing during the pandemic for everybody to be like, you got to clean your phone. I never washed my phone. Never once considered getting one of those ultraviolet light things or whatever. My phone is nasty.
1: Mine too. I can't remember the last time I wiped it down.
2: You know, when I clean it, it's just when it gets wet. And I wipe it with a bath towel, a hand towel.
1: Yeah.
2: Yeah. That's not even making it any better.
1: That is nasty. What's the thing you never wash? We have a coworker that doesn't wash their coffee mug because they say it makes the coffee taste better the following day. We thought that was nasty.
2: It's gross.
1: Yeah. What do you think? 1-800-330-9999. That thing you never wash.
2: Q102.

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1: This is a good one. On our text line at 1-800-330-9999. I never wash my winter coats. I have an hour-long commute, and I just noticed how many breakfast stains are on it from the season. Me too.
0: You know what? I don't really wash many of my coats all that often, right? And a sweatshirt is never the same after you wash it. Like, you buy a sweatshirt, or you get gifted a sweatshirt. You wear that sweatshirt until it's nasty, because the second it goes in and comes back out, it's not the same.
1: Yeah. No, my sweatshirts I do, but my winter coats, when you say it that way, I would say every other year I'll bring it to the dry cleaners, and I'll never wash it myself.
0: I think that you're probably being generous with your numbers right there.
1: Yeah.
0: I bet you have some coats that you've never washed, period.
1: Well, 100%. It's so funny. I never thought about it. We have a coworker that the whole reason why this comes up, they never use soap in their coffee mugs here at work because they say that it takes away from the taste when they refill it with coffee the following day.
0: You just rinse it, hit it with a paper towel. That's gross.
1: Isn't that nasty?
0: That's gross.
1: I mean, I guess to each his own. What is the thing you never wash? 1-800-330-9999. It's Anna and Raven.
2: Okay, so I don't wash my comforter, which sounds disgusting, but it's like a duvet comforter mixed in one, and it's really hard to get it into the washing machine because it's so big, and like, you know, it costs a lot of money. You have to pay for the expensive washer, and so like, yeah, I just don't wash it.
0: Wow. It's
1: kind of
0: gross.
1: I didn't know for years that you were supposed to wash a comforter.
0: What?
1: Oh my gosh.
0: What?
1: So when I got married, I bought a duvet, and like, because I didn't know, like, I was like, oh my gosh, you could wash the cover. It comes right off.
0: Yeah.
1: And then I don't have to just, like, you know, constantly be buying new comforters. I would buy them cheap, like at Bed Bath & Beyond or whatever at the time. But I didn't know that you could wash comforters. But also, when I was growing up, we would take our comforter off our bed every night. So we never actually used it. We would have like a blanket underneath. It was just for decoration.
0: Yeah, tell yourself whatever you want to. It's still a little bit gross. I mean, shove that thing in a washing machine. Go to a laundromat. They have large ones just for comforters.
1: You're not alone. I think a lot of people don't wash comforters.
0: What a confession.
1: It's Anna and Raven. What don't you wash?
3: I actually don't wash my legs.
1: I don't wash my legs either.
0: Anna doesn't do that either.
1: Yeah.
3: Well, I mean, I didn't. I realized that this has become a thing recently, and I was shocked to learn that I was one of the abnormal ones. I think it's perfectly normal to just let the soap run down your body. But yeah, I don't bend over and take the time to wash my legs. I take quick showers. I'm in and out. So
1: Raven and I have had this conversation before because he thinks it's disgusting, but I'm like, how dirty are your calves that you have to scrub? It comes right down your body.
0: If you pressure wash your house, all right, you start at the top, you work your way down. It isn't clean by the time you get halfway down the house. Like, you got to keep on scrubbing.
1: Yeah, but
0: your legs are the closest part of you that's to the floor.
1: Yeah, but your house gets dirt thrown at it at impact like halfway through, not your knees.
0: Who's throwing dirt at your house?
1: Who's throwing dirt at your knees?
3: Yeah, I'm wearing pants all the time.
1: Yes.
3: My thighs don't get dirty.
1: Yes.
0: You guys are gross.
1: It's Anna and Raven. What don't you wash?
2: My bra.
1: Oh, nobody washes their
2: bra. I can't even remember.
1: Yep. Yeah.
2: No, nobody does.
1: But realistically, how often do you wash it? Because like I know, because I don't remember. Like my sports bras are different because like you work out, you sweat in those, you throw those in the wash. But like my real bras, no idea, no clue.
0: And I mean, you've sweat in those.
2: Yeah, I mean, that's bad. I like can't even remember it.
0: Like bras like fall apart though, right? Like that's the thing is that if you wash them, they lose their shape.
1: Well, they lose their ability to hold the boulders. So, you know, so it becomes stretched out and everything. So you just try to wear them without having to wash them as much as you can.
0: Thank you for so eloquently explaining that.
1: Well, you know, how else are you going to put it? Q102.
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1: I'm going to need some help with this one because I've never seen anything like it. I saw a bumper sticker that was on the back of the car, and I giggled to myself because I thought, oh, that's a weird thing to put on your car. And I thought it was like a one-off, like a quirky thing that one person did. And then when I was driving to work yesterday, I saw it on another car two states away. And I was like, wait, is this a thing? And then today, driving in, again, I saw it.
0: No. The bumper sticker?
1: It's the same bumper sticker
0: on three cars?
1: Right. And
0: seems weird.
1: No, I think it's one of those things that it's like a movement and everybody knows about it except for me. Maybe you know. It's coming up next.
0: Q102.
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6: High pressure is going to result in dry weather this week and sunny on this Saturday with a light breeze out of the north as the high approaches 83 and then clear overnight with a low dipping into the low 50s. We'll see some more sunshine to wrap up the weekend tomorrow. Winds will pick up out of the north with a high of 82 and then sunny and slightly warmer for the start of the week on Monday as the afternoon high eventually climbs to 85. I'm Jeff Maher from the Weather Channel. Q1.

0: You're listening to Q102. What does it mean? Somebody has to know. The internet doesn't know either. There's a Reddit thread all about this, and nobody has responded. I think it's some kind of cult or something.
1: That seems weird.
0: So, I was driving home from a bridal shower this past weekend. I was on the highway, and I look over, and there's a license, there's a bumper sticker on the back of a car.
1: Mm.
0: And all it says is, no fun.
1: Seems
0: all capital
1: weird.
0: Letters, no fun.
1: Seems weird.
0: So I giggle to myself. I go, I'm no fun. I'm like, let me go look and see who's driving this car. So I go up side by side so I could take a peek at the driver.
1: Mm-hmm.
0: And the woman looked like she was no fun.
1: Okay.
0: She looked, I don't know. She looked like, if there was a definition of no fun, probably her.
1: Cranky or blasé? Just kind of like, you know, going through the motions,
0: you know,
1: or just, you know, didn't look happy.
0: You know how I have RBF?
1: Like, yes.
0: I have that like face that it's just like constantly like kind of like.
1: Yeah, yeah.
0: Yeah.
1: Like you smelled something stank.
0: Right. And, I'm just living in it. Like,
1: yeah.
0: That's what her face looked like.
1: Okay.
0: Very
1: I get it.
0: Similar to mine. So I giggled to myself and I said, maybe I need a no fun bumper sticker because I'm also no fun.
1: Uh-huh.
0: Right. Then I didn't think anything of it.
1: Yeah, because, I mean, it doesn't sound all that entertaining. If you were going to actually commit something to be on the back of your vehicle, you figure it would be more engaging, at least myself.
0: 100%.
1: Okay, so then you go on about your life.
0: Yes, and then yesterday, I'm driving to work. This is two states away.
1: Yeah.
0: Two states away I'm driving, and on the highway next to me is another car. This time, it wasn't whatever that was, a Prius or whatever.
1: Yeah, yeah.
0: It's a pickup truck.
1: Yeah, so they're not issuing them with Priuses, is
0: no.
1: what you're saying. Right.
0: It's the same exact bumper sticker that says no fun.
1: Is it the same color and everything?
0: Yes.
1: Yes, okay.
0: So now I'm like, wait a minute.
1: Yep.
0: I'm like, that's ironic, right? So I pull up again to see who's driving, and the windows are blacked out. Like, it's got the tinted windows that I can't see the driver.
1: As far as you know, inside they could be having fun. You don't know.
0: Who knows?
1: You can't see them, but the bumper sticker says the same message.
0: Right, so I go,
1: okay,
0: is this a thing?
1: Yeah.
0: So I go on to the internet, and I'm like, bumper sticker that says no fun.
1: Mm-hmm.
0: There's a whole Reddit thread about it.
1: Okay, because I was just about to do that. So tell me, what do they say?
0: They don't know. No,
1: it's not that thing where, like, you know, birds aren't real or whatever. Like, it's not that birds ain't real thing.
0: No. What does the no fun look, it pops right up. What does the no fun bumper sticker mean?
1: Okay.
0: I searched this yesterday.
1: Uh-huh.
0: There's this Reddit thread which nobody answers.
1: Yeah.
0: And then
1: I mean, when you say Reddit thread, to me, I think that there's a conversation ongoing. Somebody just posted and nobody said a word.
0: Right.
1: I want you to understand how rare that is for Reddit.
0: Yeah.
1: Okay. That's not something that typically takes place.
0: Right.
1: Okay. Yep.
0: And there's all these different things about, you can buy stickers, but nothing that is specifically about the no fun sticker, which is clearly made by the same companies. It's the same colors and the same font.
1: I want you to imagine how sad your life has to be if you're out getting a custom bumper sticker made that says no fun.
0: It means
1: you
0: got to
1: be walking around pretty miserable if that's the thing you're seeking out. So it obviously came from something.
0: Right. Yeah. What? What is it?
1: I have no idea.
0: Is it a secret underground lair? Are you notifying people that you're part of a cult? Is it a political thing that we have no idea about?
1: I don't know. But, I mean, if you do know, you can call us
0: right,
1: at 800-330-9999.
0: If you know what it means, please call now. But also, I'm always fascinated by people that still put bumper stickers on their car.
1: It's a real commitment. I haven't done it on my last three cars.
0: I put, like, my daughter's graduating high school.
1: I mean, that's different.
0: That's
1: you're obligated.
0: Different.
1: That's DNA.
0: Yeah, exactly.
1: Like, you didn't get a free choice in that.
0: And it was a magnet, so it's like at any point I can take it off.
1: Right. That's not the same thing. We're talking about an actual bumper sticker. If you have one,
0: we want to know.
1: Yes.
0: What does it say? 1-800-330-9999.
1: Q102.
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1: Number one in Northwest Georgia. This is Q102.
0: What if it's like the pineapple? You know how like the upside-down pineapple
1: right, like means like I'm here for the lifestyle?
0: Right.
1: Yeah.
0: I've seen two cars that had a no fun sticker states away from each other in the last, 72 hours?
1: It just says no fun.
0: It just says no fun.
1: And they were the same color.
0: Same color and the same font. Like, it is what does it mean? I checked the internet and there's actually a Reddit thread about it. It says no fun stickers, ? And it says, I've seen a few of them and I haven't seen them anywhere else. Does anybody know what this is about? It's not very Googleable. I Googled it too. I can't find it either.
1: You should reach out to this other person on Reddit and the two of you become some sort of, awareness campaign.
0: Well, here's the crazy part. This was posted 11 years ago. So this is something.
1: This is weird.
0: This is something that's been around a long time, but we just don't know about.
1: In 11 years, they don't have a single response on Reddit.
0: No.
1: That tells you that this is fake. I don't know. How does that happen? I mean, everybody goes to Reddit to have a conversation. If nobody responds in 11 years, that's not really a thing.
0: If you know what the no fun bumper sticker means, or if you just have a bumper sticker on your car, we want to know. What is it? Because you got to feel passionate about something to be able to put a bumper sticker on your car.
1: I would think so.
0: 1-800-330-9999. Q102.

0: Northwest Georgia's number one, Q102.
1: In the last 72 hours, I have seen two cars, completely different cars, that have a no fun bumper sticker on the back. And one lady looked like she was no fun. The other one had tinted out windows and I couldn't see the driver.
2: I mean, it's just a strange coincidence for a bumper sticker that doesn't seem to make any sense whatsoever, right?
1: Right. Do you know what that no fun bumper sticker means? Because I looked online and nobody seems to know. And if you actually have a bumper sticker on your car, what is it? 1-800-330-9999. Veronica.
3: Okay, so I have no idea what that means, but I did buy a bumper sticker for my boyfriend's vehicle, and it says, I love hot moms.
1: Yes.
2: Hot moms?
1: I love hot moms.
2: Oh, yeah. Well,
1: right. Can I get one of those, too, for my husband's car? Yeah. It's great.
3: It's so funny. He gets so many turns no matter where we go.
2: I bet he does.
1: Yeah, exactly.
3: He does.
2: Thanks for the call. Veronica. Have a great day, Veronica. Hey, Doug, have you seen the No Fun bumper sticker? And if not, do you have your own? What is it?
4: Yes, I have seen it. And I did the exact same thing you guys did. And it was driving me nuts. What the hell does that mean?
2: Right.
1: Right.
4: And I actually have the answer, and I found it.
2: Okay.
4: The No Fun is for the Studio for Human Intelligence Research bumper sticker. It's a popular piece of satire apparel and graphic design by the Toronto-based lifestyle brand No Fun Press.
2: Is that right?
1: So this is Canadian?
2: That's why it's weird.
1: Is there a Canadian Reddit thread that I could find it on?
2: No. Oh. No, the Canadians, they don't get their own internet. They just have to use the rest of the internet with the rest of the world.
1: Oh.
2: Yeah. I mean, that might be jarring to some people in Canada, I guess.
4: I've seen multiple, and it jarred my attention, and I was like,
2: okay.
4: What is that?
2: Right. That's weird, man. Doug, I thank you for this vast knowledge that you have here. Do you have a bumper sticker on your vehicle?
4: No, I do not.
2: No, because Canada ruined it for you with this stupid no fun thing. I get it.
1: Angelina, you have a bumper sticker?
5: I sure do. It says, hey, Napoleon, give me some of your tots.
2: Oh, yeah.
5: I love that movie, Napoleon Dynamite. I remember that movie was so stupid when I first saw it, and then I watched it again, and I was like, this is hilarious, and I've watched it so many times, and it's my favorite quote. I actually had some tater tots last night, so, and I said, Napoleon, give me some of your tots.
2: Yeah.
5: So that's my bumper sticker.
2: You're an adult. Is Uncle Rico hot? Yes or no?
5: Oh, no. Well, no. No, absolutely not.
2: Even when he throws the football.
5: No. Such a creep. Such a creep.
2: He does have creep vibes. He does.
1: I never saw
5: the mustache. So creepy.
2: You haven't seen Napoleon Dynamite?
1: No. And when people put movie quotes in the back of their car, I'm always confused.
2: Oh, no.
1: Always confused.
2: No, it's like speaking a different language. Like when somebody relates to that quote,
1: yeah,
2: or whatever, like you know you have a kinship.
1: I never understand the movie quotes. I never know what it's from. And I never know what the coexist one means. You know, everyone's got the coexist.
2: What, with all the symbols?
1: Yeah.
2: It just means get along, tolerate. It means tolerance.
1: Are you sure it doesn't mean something to
2: It means be tolerant of other people's belief systems. That's all.
1: Are you sure?
2: Yes, I'm very sure.
1: I'm
2: coexist.
1: Not sure of that. Diego, what does your bumper sticker say?
6: So mine's a little prank, but it says, how is my driving? And then I put a number that I won't share right now, but it's a prank number. And if they end up calling it, then it'll be this, I think it's this, it rotates. But I think this week it's like an older lady that just talks about a recipe that she loves.
1: Like whenever I see those things, I completely disregard them because I'm like, who actually calls to report the driving? But I bet you there's people that do it.
2: I'm still trying to wrap my head around the fact that you thought the last bumper sticker coexist was some sort of conspiracy or message.
1: I think they're like, I think they're recruiting witches. I'm not sure.
2: Because there's a Wiccan symbol on there. It's one of the religions to tolerate.
1: I don't.
2: Thank you for the call, sir. Bye.
1: Q102.
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1: 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Crazy things happen when you fly.
2: Oh, yeah.
1: Yep. Raven's been talking about some kind of book, and by Sophia's face, I don't know what we're about to get into.
2: Yeah, I flew next to somebody yesterday, and their reaction to something that they were reading was just like, I didn't know whether or not I was supposed to intervene. I didn't want to be out of place, but I need the rest of this information, and she has it.
1: It's coming up.
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17: Nice weather ahead for the weekend. We'll see a good deal of sunshine the rest of Saturday. Highs up in the low 80s. Tonight, generally clear skies. A low dropping down to the mid-50s. Sunshine across northwest Georgia Sunday, a high of 81. Monday, mostly sunny, low 52. Afternoon high back in the mid-80s. Sunshine on Tuesday, low 52. Afternoon high a little bit hotter, getting up to around 90. I'm meteorologist Mark Thibodeau from the Weather Channel. Q102.

0: Northwest Georgia's number one Q102.
1: Shout out to Air Alaska. At least they keep it real when things are happening. You know, lately, it seems like every time you fly on a plane, there's a story to be told. And I've had, you know what I realized yesterday, Raven?
0: What's up?
1: Because I've had so many bad flights and bad things happen over the last 3 or 4 months, I have anxiety more than ever about flying, which I never had before in my life.
0: Yeah.
1: Last night, I was flying into JFK, and as we were going in for a landing, it was the smoothest flight I've had in months by far. And as we're going in, you know, we're all buckled in and, you know, we're going down. And I could see the water getting closer and closer and closer. And all of a sudden, out of nowhere, the plane goes, it goes right back up, hard right. And, you know, the plane is silent.
0: Touch and go.
1: Everybody is silent because, you know, something just happened. But what just happened? Because we're not landing right now and we're going back up in the air. You
0: what
1: know?
0: Was it? What was it?
1: So it was really silent for a long time and we circled and then we landed. And then the pilot came on the air and said the United Nations is in session. And when the United Nations is in session, you get all these foreign planes that don't know how to fly and they don't know
0: Perfect.
1: Where they're going. And somebody,
0: but they just let them land as soon as they come in, right?
1: Like,
0: because,
1: dignitaries are here. We
0: you don't
1: want
0: to tell them to circle around, right?
1: No, but not that. They blocked where we were going to land.
0: Yeah.
1: This pilot.
0: Well,
1: like,
0: you're not important, dude. The president of somewhere else is a little bit more important than you.
1: But
0: sorry.
1: We were landing.
0: Yeah.
1: We were landing.
0: No, it's not your turn.
1: But the pilot was so nice. He's like, I saw it with 2 minutes to spare. You were never in danger. I'm like, 2 minutes to spare?
0: Thank you.
1: I mean, what? But anyway, we were safe and they were very kind and all that. And if you are a UN flight person, like, learn how to fly a plane
0: Thank
1: before
0: you.
1: They come in.
0: Sure, they're ready for your updates from that. I was also traveling yesterday and getting on the plane. You know, I'm pretty good when it comes to flying. I don't have a lot of anxiety, trouble or not. Like, I'm pretty calm and whatnot. And I'm good with different people around me. Like, sometimes you get the person that throws their chair all the way back. Sometimes you get the person that's just asking or they have to go to the bathroom 7 times during the flight and they go by you. I sit down and 2 women get on the plane and they are the 2 seats next to me. They are not together, but they are into their seats rather quickly. And I love that, right? Makes my life easy. And what does the woman in the middle do? She immediately whips out a novel. It used to be the thing that everybody would read on a plane. Now everybody's in their phone or on it. So again, a relief because it's quiet, right? Everything's going to be fine. And this is even before we're taking off. And then she starts reading into this book and she is doing that thing where I can't tell if she's sobbing or if she's laughing.
1: Oh,
0: she's like, and she's like clutching her chest at times and like touching her head. And like, and she's clearly reading this book. And I'm thinking to myself, what is happening here?
1: Like, is 50 this 50 Shades of Grey book?
0: Is she, No. This is an older woman. She's like, I don't know.
1: She doesn't read 50 Shades of Grey because she's older?
0: I don't know, but I don't want to get into those thoughts. It wasn't how that struck me. It wasn't those kind of noises,
1: she's
0: Anna.
1: She's just crying.
0: If
1: laughing.
0: It was those noises, I would have told her to, she needs to relax or whatever, right?
1: Okay.
0: So she was like doing that thing where she's like, I didn't know if she was laughing or crying.
1: Did you ask her?
0: No.
1: Did you read over
0: because
1: her shoulder?
0: It was all women around me, and I didn't think that it would be right for me to ask her at that moment.
1: Yeah.
0: I thought one of them would have been like, oh, she needs a man to ask her if she's okay.
1: So what was the book?
0: So I'm looking over, and I'm peering over during it, and it's a book called Sandwich, because I'm so curious. I'm thinking to myself, I'm so wondering what it is that would be affecting her so strongly, and it's a book called Sandwich, apparently. And I even spied over her shoulder and saw which pages she was reading. I couldn't read the book from where I was.
1: Yeah.
0: But I thought it would be appropriate for Sophia to find the book for us.
1: Okay.
0: And read us some excerpts. And then we could see whether or not it affects us the same way.
1: Okay.
0: Because I didn't know what to do. I was just caught in the middle of it.
1: Well, Sophia's been working all day on getting that. And
0: Perfect.
1: I know she's got it. So that'll be coming up next.
0: Q102.
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1: Can you just imagine Raven over your shoulder trying to read what you're reading in a book?
2: I mean, here's the thing. Like, I wasn't trying to read on her stuff. Like, she was so demonstrative with the way she was reading the book that I had to be curious. Like, I had to gather more information. Like, it was weird, man. She sat down, opened this book, and immediately I thought, is this woman sobbing or is she laughing or what's going on?
1: So Raven peeked and got the name of the book she was reading and figured out what pages she was on, making all these emotions.
2: Because I was like, I got to know. I got to know something about what's in here to find out whether or not this woman was crazy or if she had a real base.
1: So I'm looking at what I don't think this book is about what you think it's about.
2: I have no idea what it's about.
1: It says, I just looked at ChatGPT.
2: Don't tell me yet.
1: It says Sandwich by Catherine Newman. It's a 2024 novel about a woman named Rocky.
2: That's it. Just stop there. I want it read to me.
1: Okay.
2: That's
1: All right. All right. Sophia found it, found the pages she was reading that caused all these emotions. We're going to read it out loud, see if we get the same emotions. It's coming up next.
2: Maybe she had allergies. I mean, I don't know.
1: Q102.

0: like me.
1: Q102.
2: ChatGPT says, Sandwich by Catherine Newman is a 2024 novel about a woman named Rocky who takes a family vacation to Cape Cod with her husband and their two adult children.
1: That's not revealing all that much. I actually thought it might have something to do with being a caretaker for your adult parents as well.
2: It does.
1: Woman?
2: It does.
1: Okay,
2: yeah.
1: So I get on a plane yesterday. It's my last flight home, and immediately the seatmate next to me, she comes in. She's a smaller woman, a bit older than me, and I'm like, awesome. She settles in, opens her novel, and immediately starts, her chest is almost heaving and whatnot. She sounds like she's crying or laughing. I don't know how to reenact it. Can you try? Yes. Yeah. And I'm like, yeah. I want to ask if there's something wrong, but I'm also surrounded by a bunch of other women. And I'm like, you know what? She doesn't need me to rescue her.
2: She's just in the book. She's reading a book.
1: Okay. Maybe. I don't know. So then I peer over as the moments go by and I see the title of the book, Sandwich. And then I look and I see the page numbers. And when I told Sophia that this was her homework, she comes in, she goes, do you have an idea what this is about? And I don't.
2: So, Sophia, what did you learn about this book?
1: Yeah,
3: I learned it's definitely not about a turkey club.
1: Okay.
3: That's for sure.
1: Okay.
3: So, you're half correct. It's she's stuck between her frail old grandparents and her weird, awkward 20s kids.
1: Sandwich generation.
3: Like she's sandwich.
2: It's
3: okay.
2: A sandwich. Yeah. Right. So I was just like you, Sophia. I was like, this has to do with sandwiches? And she's crying? Like,
1: I love sandwiches.
3: Yeah, I
1: do love sandwiches. And sometimes, you know, it could be a special sandwich that had a trigger for you, but you're telling me that's not what this is about.
3: No, it's not.
1: Okay. Do you have some excerpts
3: you
1: can read from the book? And these are from the selected pages?
3: Yeah.
1: Okay, beautiful.
2: Because Raven looked at the pages like a creep.
1: Yeah, yeah. Well, I couldn't read the I couldn't read the wording. Like I didn't have glasses on, but I saw the pages. So I was like, all right. I want to see if it evokes a certain emotion in me. Go ahead, please.
2: Sophia, read it with emotion, please.
1: Yeah, please, okay. please.
3: She says, menopause feels like a slow leak.
1: Oh, God. Why is this book about this?
3: Thoughts leaking out of your head.
1: Oh.
3: Flesh leaking out of your skin.
1: Oh.
3: Fluid leaking out of your joints.
1: What?
3: You need a lube job is how you
1: this
3: feel.
1: This is disgusting.
3: Body work. Whatever you need, it sounds like a mechanic might be required since something is seriously amiss with your head gasket.
1: Okay, let's
2: exactly
1: pause.
2: What I thought. Why are you feeling?
1: I had no idea.
2: What? That's why she was like this.
1: I thought it was going to be something emotional about losing somebody or something romantic or whatever.
2: Well, it is romantic.
1: Oh, but yeah? For who?
2: Lube is very romantic. what's your problem with menopausal women, Raven? You got a problem with menopausal women?
1: Can you imagine now if I had asked if she was okay?
2: Right. And
1: I could have got struck.
2: She'd be like, menopause.
1: I could have literally got struck.
2: Weirdo reading over my shoulder.
1: The woman in front of her would have turned around and been like, what are you reading? Shut your mouth, white guy.
2: Raven, you should buy this book, and you should read it, and you should give a book report.
1: Stop it. Right, stop taking over. I want to hear more.
2: Okay.
3: Life is a seesaw, and I am standing dead center, still imbalanced, living kids on one side, living parents on the other. Don't move a muscle, I think. But I will, of course. You have to.
1: Is that the leaf teaser? Because that one feels just like bland word salad. Do you have one more? Give me one more.
3: Yeah, I do.
1: Give me one more. See whether or not it invokes an emotion.
3: She said, I try to stay...

0: Gosh, not for nothing, but I can really relate to this book. I think I need to buy
1: this
0: book.
1: You should read it.
0: Yeah. I mean, it's about the sandwich generation, of course.
2: Thank God I didn't say a word. Thank God I just sat there.
1: Yeah, it
2: turned my headphones up and queued up the latest Avatar on American Airlines free films.
0: I think you should have to read this entire book. It doesn't need to be by Stephen King. You
2: no,
0: can read
2: yeah. no, yeah. no, thank you. Learning's over for today.
3: It's another hour of continuous favorites on WQTU Rome.

0: More of your continuous favorites are coming up on Q102. This is Jack's Country, where great things come to those who wait. 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
2: High pressure is going to result in dry weather this weekend. Sunny on this Saturday with a light breeze out of the north as the high approaches 83, and then clear overnight with a low dipping into the low 50s. We'll see some more sunshine to wrap up the weekend tomorrow. Winds will pick up out of the north with a high of 82, and then sunny and slightly warmer for the start of the week on Monday as the afternoon high eventually climbs to 85. I'm Jeff Maher from the Weather Channel.

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6: High pressure is going to result in dry weather this week and sunny on this Saturday with a light breeze out of the north as the high approaches 83 and then clear overnight with a low dipping into the low 50s. We'll see some more sunshine to wrap up the weekend tomorrow. Winds will pick up out of the north with a high of 82 and then sunny and slightly warmer for the start of the week on Monday as the afternoon high eventually climbs to 85. I'm Jeff Maher from the Weather Channel. 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
13: High pressure is going to result in dry weather this week and sunny on this Saturday with a light breeze out of the north as the high approaches 83 and then clear overnight with a low dipping into the low 50s. We'll see some more sunshine to wrap up the weekend tomorrow. Winds will pick up out of the north with a high of 82 and then sunny and slightly warmer for the start of the week on Monday as the afternoon high eventually climbs to 85. I'm Jeff Maher from the Weather Channel. Q1.

0: We're coming back with more of your continuous favorites on Q102. Yeah!
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6: High pressure is going to result in dry weather this week and sunny on this Saturday with a light breeze out of the north as the high approaches 83 and then clear overnight with a low dipping into the low 50s. We'll see some more sunshine to wrap up the weekend tomorrow. Winds will pick up out of the north with a high of 82 and then sunny and slightly warmer for the start of the week on Monday as the afternoon high eventually climbs to 85. I'm Jeff Maher from the Weather Channel. 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
8: High pressure is going to result in dry weather this week and sunny on this Saturday with a light breeze out of the north as the high approaches 83 and then clear overnight with a low dipping into the low 50s. We'll see some more sunshine to wrap up the weekend tomorrow. Winds will pick up out of the north with a high of 82 and then sunny and slightly warmer for the start of the week on Monday as the afternoon high eventually climbs to 85. I'm Jeff Maher from the Weather Channel.

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16: weather. High pressure is going to result in dry weather this week and sunny on this Saturday with a light breeze out of the north as the high approaches 83 and then clear overnight with a low dipping into the low 50s. We'll see some more sunshine to wrap up the weekend tomorrow. Winds will pick up out of the north with a high of 82, and then sunny and slightly warmer for the start of the week on Monday as the afternoon high eventually climbs to 85. I'm Jeff Maher from the Weather Channel.

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1: When the clouds roll in and the rain begins to fall,
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3: From weather.
10: Sunny for the remainder of the afternoon on this Saturday with temperatures in the low 80s as a light breeze continues out of the north. And with a clear sky and light winds tonight, the low should eventually dip to 53. Sunny tomorrow, a little bit breezy at times for the afternoon hours with a high of 82. And dry and warmer for the start of the week on Monday under a sunny sky as the high eventually hits 85. I'm Jeff Maher from the Weather Channel.

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3: High pressure is going to result in dry weather this week and sunny on this Saturday with a light breeze out of the north as the high approaches 83 and then clear overnight with a low dipping into the low 50s. We'll see some more sunshine to wrap up the weekend tomorrow. Winds will pick up out of the north with a high of 82 and then sunny and slightly warmer for the start of the week on Monday as the afternoon high eventually climbs to 85. I'm Jeff Maher from the Weather Channel.

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1: $1,200 is the jackpot for the next Can't Beat Raven. 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
9: Sunny for the remainder of the afternoon on this Saturday with temperatures in the low 80s as a light breeze continues out of the north. And with a clear sky and light winds tonight, the low should eventually dip to 53. Sunny tomorrow, a little bit breezy at times for the afternoon hours with a high of 82. And dry and warmer for the start of the week on Monday under a sunny sky as the high eventually hits 85. I'm Jeff Maher from the Weather Channel.

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3: 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How will you finish? 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
4: Sunny for the remainder of the afternoon on this Saturday with temperatures in the low 80s as a light breeze continues out of the north. And with a clear sky and light winds tonight, the low should eventually dip to 53. Sunny tomorrow, a little bit breezy at times for the afternoon hours with a high of 82. And dry and warmer for the start of the week on Monday under a sunny sky as the high eventually hits 85. I'm Jeff Maher from the Weather Channel. Q-1-0.

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3: Sunny for the remainder of the afternoon on this Saturday with temperatures in the low 80s as a light breeze continues out of the north. And with a clear sky and light winds tonight, the low should eventually dip to 53. Sunny tomorrow, a little bit breezy at times for the afternoon hours with a high of 82. And dry and warmer for the start of the week on Monday under a sunny sky as the high eventually hits 85. I'm Jeff Maher from the Weather Channel. Cheers.

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10: Sunny for the remainder of the afternoon on this Saturday, with temperatures in the low 80s as a light breeze continues out of the north. And with a clear sky and light winds tonight, the low should eventually dip to 53. Sunny tomorrow, a little bit breezy at times for the afternoon hours, with a high of 82. And dry and warmer for the start of the week on Monday under a sunny sky as the high eventually hits 85. I'm Jeff Maher from the Weather Channel. Q102.

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7: Sniff the difference, from
8: sunny for the remainder of the afternoon on this Saturday with temperatures in the low 80s as a light breeze continues out of the north. And with a clear sky and light winds tonight, the low should eventually dip to 53. Sunny tomorrow, a little bit breezy at times for the afternoon hours with a high of 82. And dry and warmer for the start of the week on Monday under a sunny sky as the high eventually hits 85. I'm Jeff Maher from the Weather Channel.

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7: Sunny for the remainder of the afternoon on this Saturday with temperatures in the low 80s as a light breeze continues out of the north. And with a clear sky and light winds tonight, the low should eventually dip to 53. Sunny tomorrow, a little bit breezy at times for the afternoon hours with a high of 82. And dry and warmer for the start of the week on Monday under a sunny sky as the high eventually hits 85. I'm Jeff Maher from the Weather Channel.

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14: Sunny for the remainder of the afternoon on this Saturday with temperatures in the low 80s as a light breeze continues out of the north. And with a clear sky and light winds tonight, the low should eventually dip to 53. Sunny tomorrow, a little bit breezy at times for the afternoon hours with a high of 82. And dry and warmer for the start of the week on Monday under a sunny sky as the high eventually hits 85. I'm Jeff Maher from the Weather Channel. 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
11: 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From
12: under mostly clear skies, will fall back to 54 degrees. Now, after seeing the low 80s for the high today, which is average, a little cool tonight by a few degrees, should be in the upper 50s. And then for our Sunday, perfect sunshine up to 81. A little chilly for Sunday night, mostly clear, 51 the low. Sunny Monday will start the warm-up, get up to 85. Chappino from the Weather Channel.

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8: Our temperatures are going to get warm again. Well, when you're talking about 90, that is hot. And that's where we are headed. We will get close to that Tuesday and then be there for Wednesday and then usher in maybe some hints of rain as early as Wednesday night. Tonight, mostly clear, 54. Sunday, sunny up to 81. 51, the overnight low Sunday night. I'm Jeff Eno from the Weather Channel. Q-1-0.

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5: Sunny for the remainder of the afternoon on this Saturday with temperatures in the low 80s as a light breeze continues out of the north. And with a clear sky and light winds tonight, the low should eventually dip to 53. Sunny tomorrow, a little bit breezy at times for the afternoon hours with a high of 82. And dry and warmer for the start of the week on Monday under a sunny sky as the high eventually hits 85. I'm Jeff Maher from the Weather Channel. Q1.

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18: weather. Under mostly clear skies, we'll fall back to 54 degrees. Now, after seeing the low 80s for the high today, which is average, a little cool tonight by a few degrees, should be in the upper 50s. And then for our Sunday, perfect sunshine up to 81. Chilly for Sunday night, mostly clear, 51 the low. Sunny Monday will start the warm-up, get up to 85. Jeff Eno from the Weather Channel.

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1: When the clouds roll in and the rain begins to fall,
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13: Our temperatures are going to get warm again. Well, when you're talking about 90, that is hot, and that's where we are headed. We will get close to that Tuesday and then be there for Wednesday and then usher in maybe some hints of rain as early as Wednesday night. Tonight, mostly clear, 54. Sunday, sunny up to 81. 51, the overnight low Sunday night. I'm Jeff Eno from the Weather Channel.

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1: $1,200 is the jackpot for the next Can't Beat Raven. It's Anna Zapp from the Anna and Raven Show. If you know your pop culture trivia, you'll go head-to-head against him to win all this money. And this is the cheat sheet, an advantage that you get that Raven does not get. The first two answers to the next five questions. Answer to question number one is Massachusetts. Answer to question number two, tall. 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
18: Under mostly clear skies, will fall back to 54 degrees. Now, after seeing the low 80s for the high today, which is average, a little cool tonight by a few degrees, should be in the upper 50s. And then for our Sunday, perfect sunshine up to 81. A little chilly for Sunday night, mostly clear, 51 the low. Sunny Monday, will start the warm-up, get up to 85. Chappino from the Weather Channel.

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0: We're coming back with more of your continuous favorites on Q102. This is Jack's Country, where great things come to those who wait. And that wait is finally over. The Jack's Country Rib Classic is back. 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
8: weather. Our temperatures are going to get warm again. Well, when you're talking about 90, that is hot, and that's where we are headed. We will get close to that Tuesday and then be there for Wednesday and then usher in maybe some hints of rain as early as Wednesday night. Tonight, mostly clear, 54. Sunday, sunny up to 81. 51, the overnight low Sunday night. I'm Jeff Eno from the Weather Channel. Q1.

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8: Under mostly clear skies, we'll fall back to 54 degrees. Now, after seeing the low 80s for the high today, which is average, a little cool tonight by a few degrees, should be in the upper 50s. And then for our Sunday, perfect sunshine up to 81. Chilly for Sunday night, mostly clear, 51 the low. Sunny Monday will start the warm-up, get up to 85. Chappino from the Weather Channel. Q1.

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15: Our temperatures are going to get warm again. Well, when you're talking about 90... that is hot, and that's where we are headed. We will get close to that Tuesday and then be there for Wednesday and then usher in maybe some hints of rain as early as Wednesday night. Tonight, mostly clear, 54. Sunday, sunny up to 81. 51, the overnight low Sunday night. I'm Jeff Eno from the Weather Channel. Q-1-2.

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17: Under mostly clear skies as we drop it back to 54 degrees, a little cool. And then for our Sunday, sunny up to 81. North winds make it up to 15 miles per hour. So seasonably warm, but very dry. And then for Sunday night, mostly clear. The overnight low falls back to an even cooler 51 degrees. Sunny Monday and up to 85. Jeff Eno from the Weather Channel. Q1.

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10: Go to the low 80s again Sunday. We'll hit the mid-80s Monday, and then here we go. Upper 80s on the way Tuesday, flirting with 90, and then we'll see that mark on Wednesday, and then stay there as we go through the rest of the work week. We're mostly clear. We'll fall back to the mid-50s. Sunday, sunny, up to 81. Sunday night, mostly clear, 51. Sunny Monday. Jeff Eno from the Weather Channel.

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4: When the clouds roll in and the rain begins to fall,
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18: Our temperatures are going to get warm again. Well, when you're talking about 90, that is hot, and that's where we are headed. We will get close to that Tuesday and then be there for Wednesday and then usher in maybe some hints of rain as early as Wednesday night. Tonight, mostly clear, 54. Sunday, sunny up to 81. 51, the overnight low Sunday night. I'm Jeff Eno from the Weather Channel. Q-1-2.

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4: Under mostly clear skies as we drop it back to 54 degrees, a little cool. And then for our Sunday, sunny up to 81. North winds may get up to 15 miles per hour. So seasonably warm, but very dry. And then for Sunday night, mostly clear. The overnight low falls back to an even cooler 51 degrees. Sunny Monday and up to 85. Jeff Eno from the Weather Channel. Q-1-0.

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It's real vinyl. You might even hear a skip or two. 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

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Yeah.

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7: Go to the low 80s again Sunday. We'll hit the mid 80s Monday, and then here we go. Upper 80s on the way Tuesday, flirting with 90, and then we'll see that mark on Wednesday, and then stay there as we go through the rest of the work week. We're mostly clear. We'll fall back to the mid 50s. Sunday, sunny, up to 81. Sunday night, mostly clear, 51. Sunny Monday. Jeff Eno from the Weather Channel.